0: I can't comment away. Let us know your feelings on the show. Check us out. 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
1: We're not the vanilla Odd Couple, Rob.
0: And don't forget.
1: I'm the token white guy.
0: Oh, you're the token white guy.
2: You are the token, actually.
0: Not too many times in life are you going to be in a spot.
2: Not in this country.
1: True.
0: Right?
2: I mean, unless we dropped them off in Detroit.
0: No, really. I mean, you and Steve, me and Kelvin, it's Rob G, really, who's in the minority.
2: That's
0: think
2: a good
0: about
2: point.
0: That. Right?
1: Well, when Monty's here.
0: Okay, then you are.
2: That would,
1: so Wednesday, Thursday.
0: Are. Yeah.
1: Okay.
0: And when Martin is here, then you're in the projects. I mean,
2: yeah, well, Mary was right. here, too. Yeah.
1: Now, we had to get rid of her.
2: We did have to get rid of
0: Mary,
2: her.
0: She's on her way.
2: Which, by the way, that always cracks me up when somebody, when it's finally reversed, and they're kind of like, whoa.
0: Well, what was that Christmas
1: dude,
0: or whatever?
1: Your voice coming.
0: Was it Christmas Eve or something? Or some holiday we had, everybody was off, and it was like, it's like watching the local news, like when I was a kid growing up. And on the holidays, it's like the two anchors are black, yeah, the weatherman's like, black, and then there's some white guy who's a sports guy who, unfortunately, there's nobody black in the sports department, so he has to work.
2: He's like, oh, man.
0: Right, everybody else is off.
2: This was so like yeah. Dude, I've had situations, true talk, Alex, you're like this. When I first, you know, first couple years living here, doing some stuff, doing some voiceover stuff in Beverly Hills, and so when they call you in, typically, you know, the client is looking for African-American voice for this, or client's looking for a woman, a man, whatever. They have their things they're looking for. So it must have been a day when they needed some black folks. So we're all in there. Oh, it's all kicking. How you been? Oh, yeah, I can see you in a while. There's about 6-7 of us, you know, hanging out. And it was coming from lunch. And all the white workers were going, wow, I swear to you, Rob, you all know each other? Like, okay. Next person. Wow, this is, like, are you, like, everybody... And I'm like, okay, so.
3: That's got to be racist.
2: It's 55 people in the building that are white. And then the 5 or 6
1: Stop.
2: Of us hanging out, I swear.
1: There's no way.
2: Rob, doesn't that happen all the time?
0: All the time.
2: Really? If you're in a big meeting in, you know, corporate America, right. there's 100 people.
0: No, I don't know
2: if the
0: them.
2: 10 black people sit together, it's like, what?
0: I'll give you a better one. The NBA finals all the time when I was covering the league and the final stuff.
2: Yeah.
0: There's like 8 media tables.
2: Mm-hmm.
0: And there's one table. We're all the black writers who we don't see each other that all,
2: right,
0: we all
2: so,
0: cover
2: hey,
0: different teams.
2: Chop it up.
0: Yeah. All sitting at a table eating. And the guys come over. Oh, what is this? Just a black table? Only? And I'm like, there are 7 all white tables and you have no problem with that.
2: But when 5 of us get together.
0: Right.
2: So literally that same scenario when they would go, this is when they walked by Alex. I swear to you, someone said, hey, is this a Black Panther party?
0: Right.
2: I said, okay.
1: Yo.
2: I swear to you, I can't make this up. If I'm lying, I'm flying, and I ain't got no
0: wings.
2: And
0: you know, next week we're going to the NABJ, the National Association of Black Journalists, and that's the other one where I've heard guys say, like, oh, where's the white journalist associate convention or whatever? I said, y'all don't need a convention. You're meeting the press box every day. I mean, what convention do you need to go to? Everybody up here is white. What, really?
1: So true.
0: It is. Oh.
1: You hit him in the face with reality, Rob, and they go, ow. Ow. Ow.
2: No, that you hit the nail on the head, man. When a few sit together and then it's like, hey, what's going on here? And I'm like, we ain't the only ones sitting together. It is hilarious when it happens. All right. Let's get to it.
0: Ow.
2: I don't even want to know what you're saying.
0: Ow.
2: I don't even want to know. You got the face. You made the little Wile E. Coyote face.
0: No. Just say it in his ear. Can you tell him his ear?
2: Tell me what he said, Alex. Oh, boy.
0: All right.
2: Shout out to whoever gave us the zucchini bread, Rob G. Just to switch up the topic.
0: Don't forget, Trash Talking Tuesday's coming up. And your chance to trash anyone, anything in the world.
2: You going
0: to
2: be trashing somebody?
0: No. I'm going to sit this one out. I still got 5 years.
2: Don't make me trash you.
0: You can trash me whatever you want.
2: I'm mad at you right now.
0: All right, Rob G. Kevin Durant is doubling down.
4: Doubling down, tripling down, can't stop, won't stop. Shout out P. Diddy. No, actually, no. Don't shout out. I take that back.
2: They say he's getting out sooner.
4: I hope not. But anyways, yes, Kevin Durant, we talked about it yesterday, made some waves when he said over the weekend that, you know, he compared his Warriors team 2017 to this current 2026 Sixers team. He said, they called us unfair. Why are they not unfair? They're going to be a great team, right? And so on. So naturally, people disagree with that take, obviously. And Kevin Durant was on social media, as he has been known to be, and was responding to people about his take. And somebody suggested to him, do you really think that these Sixers are more talented than your Warriors team. And here's what KD said on Instagram, quote, "It ain't close. Joel, MVP recently. Jaylen Brown, recent finals MVP. Tyrese Maxey, all-star the last 3 years. We all know what Bron does. Klay Thompson, never an MVP candidate in nothing. 22 points per game. Draymond, 14-7-6. Steph, an MVP like Joel was. I don't get how the Warriors team is better on paper."
2: Let me tell you. First of all, we ain't got to play the paper game. See, I don't like to see KD. This is where I get mad, KD. We know how great you are. You don't have to explain it to us. We know where you are. You're one of the all-time greats, one of the best scorer I've ever seen in my life with my own eyes watching games. And you don't have to do this. You're a two-time finals MVP, a gazillion-time all-star. But since you want to do this, dang it, let's talk about it. Now, KD, you see what he's doing, Rob, both of y'all? He's doing the on-paper game. No. The same team you're talking about that on paper the Sixers are better. No, they're not. Because the Sixers were, what, a sixth seed? Your team was 73-9 when you decided to go over there. How is that better on paper? You had a two-time MVP, first time ever unanimous, and the best shooter we've ever seen. And then you had the second-best shooter in the league in Klay Thompson. You know what else they had on that same team? They had Draymond Green, who you conveniently say only averaging 14. Yeah, but he was the best defensive player in the league at the time. And you know who was the best wing player outside of Kawhi Leonard, wing defender? Klay Thompson. So the same guy who was averaging 22 points a game is also locking down most wing players. So stop acting like they weren't a perfectly well-run team that had a system. That's why they were 73-9, and that's why everybody was shocked they blew a 3-1 lead. So stop playing the semantics. Well, on paper, we can on paper it to death. I got another on paper. Rob G, cover your ears. The 2012 Lakers. Steve Nash, Pau Gasol, Metal World Peace, Kobe Bryant, Dwight Howard. On paper, that team was supposed to be great, but it wasn't. So don't on paper me. When you on paper, I got a guy who never pays an Embiid. On paper, I got a guy who's 41, who'll be 42. He's been relatively healthy LeBron, but we don't know. And the rest have to mix and match and mingle together. The Warriors were perfect. Steph Curry's not a great defender. You know who was? Klay Thompson, his backcourt mate. You know, you had guys who weren't defending. Draymond, not a great scorer. Again, because I had KD, Klay, and Steph and other scorers. Not to mention the bench and not to mention a coach who you have familiarity with. So he's playing the cement. Oh, well, on paper, they look. No, you knew exactly what you were doing because the Thunder team was amazing on paper. You wouldn't leave that team to go to a lesser team. You went to a team that you knew was better in the Warriors. So stop it, KD. You're driving me crazy with this, Rob. Where are we going with this? Who? He's not trying to convince us. He's trying to convince himself. He's trying to throw himself some bail and say, No, it makes sense. See, this team's better. No, we all knew once you went to the Warriors, it was a wrap. The entire world knew once he went. And so I don't know who he's trying to convince and then play the game as he's not a basketball savant, not a great basketball mind. You know exactly what you did when you went to the Warriors. You know what type of team that was. Otherwise, you wouldn't leave an incredible team like the Thunder. He ain't going to a worse team, Rob. Stop it.
0: Yeah, I just don't understand why he has to feel that he has to justify the move. We talked about it yesterday, right? He already justified it because he won two finals MVPs. He didn't just latch on to the Warriors because they were winning and they didn't need him or anything like that. He wasn't Tarik Skubal joining the Dodgers who have won back-to-back World Series and don't need him.
2: Why you throw that jab in there?
0: Instead, they needed him because LeBron might have two more championships. Let's be honest. He might.
2: They barely beat him the year before with no Kyrie and Kevin Love. They beat him in six.
0: Right.
2: And next year they lose for being a 3-1. So that could have changed everything if he just stayed with the Thunder.
0: And they begged KD to come. Not because they like him, because they needed him. They realized what was going on there. And that's what transformed that team from being very good to being historic. And what team that you remember because they won four championships. But Kevin Durant needs to stop. Can you go on vacation to Europe? Dude, you got a gazillion dollars. Get off of social media, KD. What's wrong with you?
2: When I saw him on Threads is when I knew. I was like, all right, I give you Instagram. Threads. Instagram has been, it's Instagram, right?
0: But I'm just saying, like, what's wrong?
2: He just loves
0: it. It's summertime. Go on vacation.
2: He's in the lab. Now, he is in the lab. I'll give you that. He in there looking good in the gym. But he just loved this stuff. And I love that he loves engagement. But I'd rather him be talking about, yo, what was the better mixtape, you know, from Fabulous had, or what's the best Wale album? Because stop with the this team. Nothing about this Sixer team makes us think this better. Rob, when KD became a Warrior, did you or did you not know that the Warrior was going to win? When KD joined the Warriors.
0: Yes.
2: Now that LeBron and Jalen and everything's at the Sixers, are you even high on the Sixers? Where are you with the Sixers?
0: What, do I think they're going to
2: win?
0: Yeah,
2: where are you with this? Let's upcoming season. What do you think?
0: I don't think it's guaranteed. I still would pick, going into the year, I'd pick the Spurs.
2: And keep naming them. Who else would you pick? Probably the Thunder?
0: Yeah, OKC.
2: Maybe even the Knicks?
0: Maybe to be in the mix?
2: Yeah. Okay.
0: I don't think it's a foregone
2: And that's my
0: conclusion.
2: Point. Like, he's acting like nobody. Rob G, once Jalen Brown and LeBron now the Sixers, are they a lock to you?
4: No.
0: They're not
2: Was
0: a lock.
2: Was KD, when he joined the Warriors, a lock?
4: Yeah. Okay. Yeah, but to play devil's advocate, to kind of sort of defend KD here, in terms of talent...
0: But that's not how bad.
4: That's a different conversation.
0: But that's not how this works, though. But that's
4: on paper.
0: Yeah, paper's different.
4: But the game's not played on paper.
2: Right. And not only that, he's been playing too long to know that sometimes the paper teams, like, doesn't work. Just, tell it.
0: We've seen
2: it's
0: teams
2: how
0: on
2: does it
0: paper.
2: Fit?
0: Right.
4: And actually, I listened to a bit of Draymond's pod on the drive-in. And, I know Rob never misses Draymond's pod.
2: No, he never misses.
0: Don't use that anymore.
4: He did say something pretty, I thought, was insightful about the whole situation. he said... he disagrees with KD's take, obviously.
2: Yeah.
4: But what he said was that you have to understand the way Kevin Durant views basketball. And Kevin Durant has always viewed it through the lens of how do you get the most buckets? That's his prism of what makes a good basketball player. So if you're looking at this Sixers team, I could understand why he would say this team is more talented than the team I played on because this team can get buckets in a more variety of different ways than my team.
2: So then guess what I do? Elijah, put the camera on me. I take back my statement I said about 5 minutes ago. I said, he's a great basketball mind, a great savant. I take it back. Because if you think just simply, he'll bucket get, maybe that's why he's been failing lately.
4: That might be.
2: Just go, I'll get bucket. Okay, doing the math. If I get 25, he get 25, he get 25, that's 75. And then the bench get 25, that's 100, we win. If he's doing that, he's doing some bad math. How about you saying these guys match well together? This guy, Steph Curry, we can hide him as a defender because Klay Thompson. Steph Curry, Draymond Green is arguably the best defender at that time in the league. Look at how these pieces flow. Look at the bench with Livingston and Andre Iguodala and so on and so forth. Like, that's why that team worked. The Bulls teams weren't the most loaded with the talent, but the reason why they were, they had Michael Jordan, they had Pippen, they had Robin, and a bunch of, this guy can shoot threes. He's been in the league way too long, Rob G, to just think, well, I'm a bucket getter, he's a bucket getter, he's... That ain't how you win. Come on now.
4: But he don't think that way. How many people have you heard say, man, Kyrie Irving is my favorite player's favorite player? Kyrie, when you put Kyrie Irving in a non-LeBron situation, what has he done?
2: Nothing. I'm with you because bucket getters don't just work.
4: KD's not alone in that line of thinking.
2: But my point is, he should know better.
4: He should.
2: I agree. I played with a Thunder team that was incredible, and we all thought would get a ring.
4: On paper, that team was much more talented than the Warriors.
2: Agree. We thought that team would get a ring or two, and it didn't work out because guys just didn't compliment each other when it mattered most. And did I just see a young man get a home run on his first day called up?
0: Unbelievable. Man,
2: I'll tell you who that was. I said, we can tell him who that was.
0: George Lombard Jr. with the Yankees.
2: I was saying, you're going to tell him on the other side.
0: And his day bought. Sorry about that. You didn't give me the team.
2: I know you got so excited. I was saying, we'll tell him what just happened.
0: The way you said it, I didn't get it. I'm
2: you
0: sorry.
2: You were so excited. Thank you, though. You were ready. George Lombard, his son, was born in 2002.
0: It was nice. His mom and dad, they were interviewing in the stands or
2: and
0: whatever.
2: And then he hit over. No, it was straight out of a movie, actually.
0: That's a movie. Are you kidding?
2: They just were talking to him. We were trying to figure out who it was like 5 minutes ago. And then
0: look at his mom.
2: Hey, Pop's still in good shape. Look, I might go out there and give him.
0: Well, his son is young. He can't be more than like, the son's 20-something. You know what I mean? So like,
2: you're saying Pop's probably like 50?
0: 45, 48. You know what I mean?
2: Pops was active early then. Well, how old am I? Yeah.
0: I'm just saying. His dad looks young. I mean,
2: yeah, that's what I'm saying. He's in great shape. All that.
0: All right. What do we want to say here? He's the Rodney Dangerfield of the NFL.
2: He gets no respect?
0: We'll get into that next. It is The Odd Couple right here on Fox Sports Radio. Stick and stay.
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17: 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And if you're traveling on Golden State Highway, both directions, patchy slowing, that's in between F Street and the 178.
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0: in Kelvin, Washington, on a Trash Talking Tuesday, which is coming up in about 20 minutes or so. Kyle Sloter, former NFL quarterback, going to join us here. Kyle Sloter, getting ready to join us here in about 5 minutes or so as well.
1: He's so famous, they named the Cole after him.
0: They named a Cole after him. I'm trashing you right now. 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All right, Rob G, we're talking about it last hour. Just these quarterback tiers. We'll get to maybe some more later. Somebody talk about later who's at the bottom of these tiers. But somebody who's in tier two that I thought absolutely should be in tier one, that's not the case, though.
2: Yeah, and it hasn't been the case most of his career. That's crazy for a guy who's a multiple-time MVP, all-pro, first-teamer, all that good stuff. Lamar Jackson is tier two again this season, QB5 overall. But here's what's interesting, guys. Lamar Jackson has only been a tier one quarterback one time in his NFL career. This year, of course, down year, was injured. The whole team was kind of down. And they said, hey, we know you've been awesome most of your career. And that 1 year last year as a tier one was must have been a blip because you're back in tier two, buddy.
0: Man, this is ridiculous. And we talked about Patrick Mahomes. Forget all that. Patrick Mahomes being tier one, quarterback one. Maybe he should have been quarterback two, three, four. I don't give a dang. I was more offended on this list by Lamar Jackson and the fact that he has only been a tier one quarterback one other time. This makes no sense, Rob. We talk about this all the time. Has he been perfect in the playoffs? Absolutely not. Has his team lost him a couple of games? For sure. Has he had some games and
1: said gave Zay Flowers $1 million.
0: Right, $100 and something million. Has there been games and throws that he wishes he had back? Absolutely. But week in, week out, 17 weeks a year, there's nobody you can tell me. There's no reason why he's not a tier one. And this is ridiculous.
1: But I just brought up the Josh Allen at the end of the first half of that playoff game against Denver. Rob G, you saw that game. Did Josh Allen not cost him?
0: Yeah, he cost himself points and then gave up points.
1: Exactly.
0: That's the worst thing you can do.
1: It was the worst thing that you could do.
0: Yeah, and so Lamar hasn't been great. He'll be the first to admit it. But let me tell you some things, Rob. We go over this all the time, and maybe people need a reminder. In fact, these people who did these quarterback tiers, let me remind you. Get the earwax out your ears. You listening? He, my friend, Lamar Jackson, has the all-time career passer rating amongst qualified quarterbacks. Did you hear what I just said to you? He has the all-time highest quarterback passing rating in NFL history. And that's a guy who everybody said couldn't throw, couldn't do this. The man has been throwing
1: Bill Polian?
0: Yeah. 41 passing touchdowns, only 4 interceptions prior to last year. He has, of course, not even mentioned in the rushing yards. Absolutely ridiculous what he does. Fourth quarterback in NFL history with multiple 1,000-yard rushing seasons. Okay? He holds the highest, the most rushing yards by a quarterback through their first 8 years. He is a 2-time MVP, should have been 3, 4-time Pro Bowler, first team All-Pro 3 times. Tom Brady was All-Pro, 2 or 3 times his whole 20-some year career?
1: Make sense. Tom Brady, 3 times? I don't even think it's 4. Aaron Rodgers might have 4.
0: But that's what I'm saying. He's already has 3-time All-Pro.
1: It's hard to be All-Pro quarterback.
0: Right, because you're the only one. And he's been the one. He's been MVP, like I said, 4 Pro Bowls. I just don't understand. And last season was his first time having a losing record.
1: Rob G, give us the how hard it is to be, all pro.
2: First team all pro is very difficult.
1: Very difficult.
0: You're one out of the 32. Right.
2: So, guys, number one, Peyton Manning was 7.
1: Which is incredible.
2: Aaron Rodgers, you mentioned, is 2nd with 4. After that, it's a, 5-way tie for 3rd.
0: Can I guess some of them?
2: Sure.
0: Lamar, we know.
2: Yep.
0: Tom Brady.
2: Yep.
0: Brett Favre.
2: Yep.
1: Patrick Mahomes.
2: Nope.
1: No, right.
2: The greatest quarterback of all time, Patrick Mahomes. Guy who can never be knocked down a peg.
0: He ain't here. Drew Brees?
2: Nope.
1: Who's the other one?
0: We got two more?
2: Two more. Think 80s and 90s.
1: Wow.
0: Oh, Joe Montana.
2: Joe Montana's one.
1: Yeah, that's easy. Come on.
2: This other one's going to, I don't think you're going to get it.
0: Steve Young.
2: Wow, look at you. Someone knows ball.
0: No, I'll tell you why. Steve Young is probably the most underrated.
2: But that's what I'm saying. He's not talked about as being
0: Steve Young, the talent is, and even the record, too. But
1: a lot of it is because the 49ers were so good with Montana.
2: Sure.
1: You kind of like, because he only, what did they win?
0: He only got one in 94.
1: And they won four. So it's like, he was good. But
0: and
1: they
0: was sandwiched between, and then, right. I mean, not saying, but then you're right after the Niners, jump out, then the Cowboys. So it's like, we had so much epic
2: just
0: proportion
2: to your guys'
0: stuff
2: point,
0: happening.
2: Though, can you imagine having a conversation with a legitimate NFL person, whether it's a scout and executive like in this list here, and say, Tom Brady, Brett Favre, Steve Young, Joe Montana, none of those guys are tier one quarterbacks. But Lamar Jackson, who has as many first-team All-Pros as all those
1: which
2: guys,
1: is crazy.
2: Has only been viewed as a tier one guy one time.
0: Wait, did y'all hear what I just said to y'all? 41 touchdowns, 4 interceptions, and Dagnier ran for 1,000 yards. Who on that list? Hey, Rob G.
1: You mean that? Not
0: that was no 2024. Last time he was healthy.
1: No, that was the year he didn't win the MVP. Right. He had the best numbers he's ever had, and he didn't win an MVP that year.
0: Rob G. Who on that list can do what he did? He did what they did. I guarantee you, he probably threw more touchdowns than just about everybody on that list, other than a handful of seasons. You know, for all those guys. So I'm not, again, nobody say he even had to be QB one tier one, but the idea that he's only been tier one once, Rob. Come on, make that make sense, man. Kyle Sloter on the other side, former NFL quarterback. We can ask him that question as well. Is it just the fact that people look at him as an athlete still? Steve DeSager now, getting you updated. Hey, Steve.
3: Hey there. Kyle Tucker has homered at Wrigley Field. The Dodgers lead 1-0 at the Cubs' bottom of the second. Tarek Skubal, in his Dodgers debut, struck out the first batter he faced at a 1-2-3 first inning, thanks to good defense behind him in center field and at first base. The Orioles got an early two-run single from Pete Alonso and still lead the Angels 2-0 in the top of the eighth inning. The Angels have the worst record in the major leagues today. They designated for assignment DH Jorge Soler. The Reds' home game against the A's is a 3-3 tie in the top of the seventh for the Athletics, who lost 5 in a row. First baseman Nick Kurtz was placed on the IL. He was hit by a pitch on the thumb last week. In Cleveland, third baseman Jose Ramirez of the Guardians is out with a sore hand. The Mets got a couple early homers, still lead at Cleveland, 5-2 in the bottom of the seventh inning. The Phillies, at the end of seven, are shutting out Washington 5-0 for Luis Arraez, new second baseman for the Phils. RBI single is first at bat, RBI double his second at bat. And by the way, Bryce Harper is now right fielder for Philadelphia, facing a Washington team that's lost 6 in a row, and Nationals all-star outfielder James Wood was placed on the IL with a strained oblique. The Yankees lead in the bottom of the sixth in New York, 2-0 over the St. Louis Cardinals. George Lombard Jr. with a home run for his first major league hit. In Boston, the Red Sox, who've won 5 straight, scored 6 times in the first inning, now lead 6-1 over the White Sox, top of the fifth. Braves 1-0 over the Marlins, bottom of the sixth.

0: He, by the way, let me just tell you this to add context to what I'm saying. Holds the highest career passer rating in NFL history at 102.2. And, I mean, we're talking about the only quarterback to rush for over 1,000 yards. Talking about 41 touchdowns, 4 interceptions. He's 2-time, could have been 3-time MVP. How is that guy not tier 1 quarterback? Please, and he's only been tier 1 quarterback once in his career. Make it make sense.
1: Yeah, you know, I think for myself, I probably put him in that tier 1. You know, I think it's probably him, Josh Allen, and Patrick Mahomes. I think you can slip Matthew Stafford in there as well. If you're playing for, you know, if it's a future ranking of who you'd like to start with, Matthew Stafford, obviously a little bit older. But no, I think Lamar Jackson's had a Hall of Fame career. I think he's been hampered a little bit by the guys around him as well. Would love to see him get a wide receiver 1 in there.
2: Thank you.
0: Well, they just paid somebody like he
2: like
0: is.
2: He was a 1, except for he fumbled at the 1-yard line against the Chiefs.
1: Yeah, you know, that was kind of a curious, when you look at that list of guys, I know everybody, you know, kind of compares statistics in the way of, you know, who's going to get paid the most. You know, when you look at the list of guys being Ja'Marr Chase, Justin Jefferson, I think I saw Amon-Ra on there. Zay Flowers has not quite had that kind of production to, I think, warrant $35 million a year. That's just me. He's probably in the high 20s, which, you know, further hampers Lamar Jackson down the line and, you know, who they can get to either protect him or, you know, sign guys to catch passes for him. But no, he's definitely a tier 1 guy, Hall of Fame career, in my opinion, and somebody that has really done it. I don't want to say alone because he's had Mark Andrews, but I mean, you know, you need somebody better than that to bolster your career and have somebody that can catch passes for you and do good things. He doesn't have a Randy Moss out there, I'll tell you that.
0: So we're not crazy.
2: No, okay. And here's the other one. We know what Patrick Mahomes' resume is. It's impressive. He's a Hall of Fame quarterback. He's not the best quarterback in the league. Kyle, have you watched him the last 2 years? For real. I know off of reputation and all this other stuff. Even 2 years ago when they went to the Super Bowl, that wasn't that was with glue and ice cream sticks and tape. I don't even know how they did it because none of it looked good. And even the last couple of years, he just hasn't been that good.
1: Yeah, you know, I think when you look at Patrick Mahomes, and stats kind of tell one story, and then you also have the charisma and what he's able to do on the field. I think it's kind of a tale of two things there. Because you look at his downfield passing over the last couple of years, like you're saying, yeah, and it's really not that great beyond 10, 15 yards. I saw a stat the other day on Twitter that was put out by like CBS or Fox or whoever it was, that, you know, he was more in the middle of the pack in terms of downfield passing, mm-hmm, which was kind of shocking. But then you also have the things that he brings, the intangibles, you know, you get in the huddle with a guy like that, almost like a Tom Brady, where he inspires confidence in a lot of those guys. And he probably gets the best out of guys that, like a Xavier Worthy, who, you know, is not, again, a top-tier receiver, Rashee Rice, who's not a top-tier receiver, but he gets the best out of them because they're playing with a lot of confidence and they know what he is. But yeah, you're right. He's probably in rankings. You know, I think you have to respect what he's done, but he's probably the third or fourth best quarterback right now, in my personal opinion.
2: And here's the other guy. Can they stop with the Justin Herbert too? I get it. They like his size. He looks like a quarterback. He has a big. I get all that. But where are the results? No one seems to fall off of him, even though he has postseason failures, right? They can't win a playoff game, but that doesn't seem to affect how they like Justin Herbert or where he fits in, Kyle. I don't see it.
1: No, for sure. I think that's fair as well. I think Justin Herbert has a lot to prove. I think he's also been given a lot of unnecessary hype.
2: Yes.
1: He's not somebody that has won the big game or won a playoff game to this point in his career. I will say I think he was playing some of his best football last year when a lot of the guys around him went down. So I'm kind of excited to see what he does this year. But to your point, I think he's more of like a top 10-ish quarterback, closer to 10 than towards the top, just based on some of the results that he – and there's probably also a little bit of projecting what he could be given all those things that he has, the ability to move, the big arm – the accuracy, but no, he hasn't.

0: proven. He hasn't provided enough, given his what people are hyping him up to be. In my personal opinion,
1: no, I think that's fair. We
2: spot,
1: all see the talent,
2: on,
1: but at some
2: on.
1: Point,
2: I get. But they look at him and salivate because he looks like a quarterback.
1: And you know, it's funny because we were talking about Kyle. I mean, I think Justin Herbert's a better quarterback as far as just I get it, the things that quarterbacks are supposed to do. But if you're just talking about what you were just saying, having success on the field, Jalen Hurts could be sitting somewhere like, hey, what about me?
2: And everybody hates Jalen Hurts and says he can't play, and all he does is win a game.
1: Yeah. So it's an interesting one there. And again, I understand his numbers weren't great last year, so I don't want to make it like he's Joe Montana at all, and I've been critical of him, but my point is it's always funny how they move the goalposts depending on the person is what I'm saying.
0: For sure. Well, I think it's also fun to hate on Jalen Hurts because of the tush push. I think it's fun to hate on Jalen Hurts over the last couple of years because of the controversy surrounding A.J. Brown. But you're right. All they do is win in Philadelphia. Nick Sirianni, I think, is a great coach there and has really pushed his game to the next level. I love the demeanor of Jalen Hurts. I think that's honestly his best attribute is his cool, calm, collected. He never feels too rattled. The moment never feels too big. I don't know if he's as gifted of a passer as some of the other guys that we've talked about, but I also think that he's one of those guys at a Mahomes level of inspiring confidence, getting the best out of his guys. And he's super tough. He's somebody that provides a lot with his legs, and he's also not somebody that's going to always slide. He puts his body in harm's way and he gets those extra yards, and he plays an admirable brand of football. So definitely somebody that a city like Philadelphia and a team like the Eagles can rally behind. So I have a lot of respect for Jalen Hurts, and don't think he's got enough respect after the Super Bowl win. You know, as a young guy to win a Super Bowl that early in his career, there's not a lot of guys that can say that they've done that. So hats off to him, and he's probably going to have another great year and be in that MVP conversation again.
1: No doubt. Hey, Kyle, man,
2: thank you, my man.
0: Yeah, absolutely. Thank you guys for having me.
1: No doubt. Hey, give him a follow, Kyle Slaughter there. You can give him a follow on X. All right, 877.
2: Slaughter is what you did to his name.
1: I did. Now you back. You back.
2: No, I'm not. I'm still in the funk right now.
1: Don't be the first thing I trash on Trash Talking Tuesday. 877-99 on Fox. Your chance to get in on a Trash Talking Tuesday. How's school been doing? I haven't had a chance to look at the stats yet. I have to take a look.
2: No.
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20: In your weather, highs today of 106 degrees. Of course, that is in the shade. Right now, it is a very sunny 89 degrees with humidity of 23%.
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23: Scruple's being auctioned. 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You'll thank the Tigers when they have to fill out taxes, and when tax day comes around here, that tax deduction goes to the Detroit Tigers Charitable Foundation. So very nice of them. Prospects for the poor, or in this case, the pathetic. My goodness. Sure. So Detroit is only three games back. At the time they made the move, they were three games back of the wild card in the American League. But you know what that means? Under 500. And when you're under 500, you are a contender. You are a faux contender. You're a faux contender is what you are. And as for the return that the Detroit Tigers got back, the return, every prospect, every single effing prospect that I've heard about since I was a kid, every one of these prospects is treated like Bitcoin in 2017. 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

0: And you got a pullover on or whatever you got, a jacket or something. I'm over here with a tight tee looking like I got body paint on.
1: Man.
0: It's the Alex, you know about this life.
2: Medium life.
0: You know who knows about the medium life, right? He's about 8 feet in front of you.
2: Talking about Brandon?
0: Brandon is the leader of medium life. He walks into a place and they're like, oh, what do you need, a large? He's like, nah, let me get the extra small. But sir, you're like 6'5".
2: He said, this is an XL.
3: Wow.
0: No, we believe you. It's just that you might need a double XL. You look like a lineman over there, all buff and swole.
3: All right. Let's go.
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0: Who you trashing, Chance? I'm trashing myself for that.
7: Side trash. Anyone who gives a shout out to P. Diddy, that's not good.
0: Rob G, you got trash.
7: NFL offseason. I am trash talking the NFL offseason and any sports commentator. That's what your job, y'all guys' job title is. I love y'all guys. I love what you do. But especially anyone in y'all's position over the age of 50 who talks Major League Baseball during the offseason, we don't care. I would rather go over NFL fantasy drafts. Thank God the NFL offseason is over. I'm trash talking that. I'm trash talking sports commentators who bore us to death with baseball talk. Thank God King Kong, God, football, NFL, and college is back.
0: You know what? He's glad it's Tuesday because you would have might have let her have it.
3: Of course. I ain't going to say nothing.
0: He might have let him have it, boy. Thank God it's Tuesday, Rob Sheik.
3: All you need to know is he lives in Alabama.
0: Okay.
3: Albert in Riverside, you're on the Odd Couple Fox Sports Radio.
0: Who you trashing, Albert?
8: Well, I'm tempted to trash that last guy because I have a baseball trash that I want to do. So.
3: Thank you. Well, he lives in Alabama. They don't have anything going on down there but heat in the summer. That's all you got.
8: But anyway, I'm trashing all the LA Dodger haters, particularly Rob Parker, the captain of the Dodgers hate club. Yeah, man, I'm sick and I am tired of all the people complaining about the Dodgers and the way they do things, thinking it's all just spending money instead of praising them for having the number one farm system, for rejuvenating guys' careers like a Miguel Rojas, like a Max Muncy, like a Tommy Edman, et cetera. And instead of giving them praise, it's all just complaining. And at this point, we got Taylor Skubal. We got the greatest pitching staff ever assembled. We're going to win a third
3: Please
8: straight.
3: Please stop that.
8: And bring the salary cap because we're going to find a way to win with that. And after that, there's no more excuses for anybody to give and complain about. We're winning it again. Put a ring on it, baby.
3: All right. Man, I'm so
0: I love it.
3: Jake in California, you're on the Odd Couple Fox Sports Radio. Who are you trashing, Jake?
9: I'm trashing your fellow Fox colleague, Jason McIntyre. I'm so sick of this guy, a Jets fan out here on TV and the radio, always talking about smack about the Giants and the Raiders, calling them hot garbage. Hey, J-Mac, why don't you worry about what's going on with your own team? The Raiders just drafted Mendoza and have guys like Bowers and Genty and Crosby. And the Giants just got a coach who won a Super Bowl and have young players like Dart and Neighbors. What have you got? By July, this guy was already openly talking about tanking to get the number one pick. Pathetic.
0: Man, they fired up today.
3: Yeah.
0: No doubt.
3: Now, Jake, me and you, okay. Kevin in Culver City.
0: Oh, here you go.
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0: Who are you trashing, Kevin?
10: Guys, good.
0: All the time.
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2: Oh.
10: This guy is a certified Dodger hater. And I got some stats here. You want to talk about why the Dodgers make these kind of trades? It's because we have the number one farm system in baseball. Alex Verdugo gets you Mookie Betts, Dalton Rushing, Will Smith, Keibert Ruiz, Miguel Vargas, who was an all-star, who was traded for a relief pitcher we don't even have on our roster anymore, but he won us a World Series. Cody Bellinger, who was an MVP. Oh, and the best of them all, Yordano Alvarez, who's an MVP candidate, regarded as one of the best hitters in baseball, that we traded for a guy who's not even in baseball working at Just For Men hair spot. So here's the deal. We have a great farm system. Ryan Pepiot was traded for Tyler Glasnow. And you want to talk about the Padres? They traded C.J. Abrams, and John Ross for Juan Soto. They didn't win a World Series, but they went for it. The Yankees weren't ruining baseball when they had the Yes Network. So we got a great baseball network. We're ruining baseball. How about the Giants, who won 3 World Series, and they still couldn't get Aaron Judge or Ohtani to sign with them and gave Blake Snell an opt-out? That's not our fault. So you want to talk about ruining baseball? The Milwaukee Brewers could have got Scubo. They got 3 of the best prospects in baseball, and they didn't want to trade any of them for him. It's not the Dodgers' fault. It's not called ruining baseball. It's called being smart in baseball.
0: All right, Kev. All right, we hear you.
3: My goodness.
0: Time.
3: Set on Dodger boxer shorts.
0: I start hearing the sports that are like, I thought the Dodgers was coming on. He was so excited about that. All right, shout out to him. We getting one more or no?
3: No. One more, Rob G. We can squeeze one more in. Okay.
0: Who we got?
3: David in Miami, you're on the Odd Couple Fox Sports Radio. Who are you trashing, David?
1: I'm trashing Rob Parker about the whole soccer situation. He wanted the team to be shorthanded, and most athletes and teams want to go at full strength. But also, you should have your red card taken from you for rooting. You have a rooting interest. One, it was just rooting for the soccer team to lose, the United States, and also he's rooting for LeBron James and a hockey in the L.A. Lakers to lose. So you need your card taken away from you because that's one of your things you say. Don't, you know, sportscast is rooting for. So,
3: I don't root for anybody.
0: Hey, NLT.
3: We don't root.
2: Is that Aaron?
3: 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Stop it.
2: Look at Judge.
0: Jumping out of his seat when the Yankees hit it. That kid hit a home run. I thought you was his dad.
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21: 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Let's break out the red pen on this one. And the Maller scorecard reads, the Detroit Tigers, appropriately enough, get a D.
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29: The Dodgers' Kyle Tucker homered at Wrigley Field, Chicago tonight, but the Cubs have answered with a Dansby Swanson homer off LA's new starter, Tarek Skubal, so the game's 1-1 in the top of the fourth at Wrigley Field. Final at Baltimore. Orioles beat the Angels 3-1. The Halos with the worst record in the majors, 43-70. The A's have lost five in a row. They're in a tie game just now. Cincinnati's evened it up 4-4 in the bottom of the eighth. Mets are leading top of the ninth at Cleveland 6-2. Guardian star third baseman Jose Ramirez out with a sore hand. The Phillies have won 5-0 over the Nationals. Washington has lost seven in a row. And Nats all-star outfielder James Wood was placed on the IL with a strained oblique. The Yankees go to the eighth inning with a 2-0 advantage on the Cardinals. George Lombard Jr. homered his first major league hit. And the Atlanta Falcons gave running back Bijan Robinson a 3-year extension. I'm Steve DeSager.
22: One guy is happily divorced. One guy is happily married. One guy gets called daddy by his three beautiful daughters. One guy gets called daddy after a credit card approval. One guy won a state high school basketball championship. One guy only covered a state high school basketball championship. One guy's been inducted into three halls of fame. One guy has only mopped a hall. Does this seem weird to anybody else?
30: Crazy.
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22: Number three.

0: But to me, just say it with your chest, own it. Like, this is clearly obvious what they're doing. And I'd rather that than you kind of, oh, no, we just don't know. It just happened to be. No, 13 years been doing a job. We're doing a job fine. You already did talk about in the piece how they were kept trying to reach out to the coach. Couldn't. He wouldn't. Oh, he kept making excuses. Oh, he's not free today. I'll try another day. Well, he's not free today. Clearly, he already said, I don't want to have anything to do with anybody. So, to me, I'd just rather them stand on business.
1: Well, the bad part is, and two things. A, people identify with the announcer. They're longtime announcers. Yeah. It's a part of the program. You know, you've been listening to them for years. It becomes a part
0: the
1: of
0: ups and the downs.
1: Exactly.
0: Too.
1: So that's a bad part. And the other one is, do you really want a coach who's so worried about the broadcasters and trying to have his narrative or his spin on everything if he goes out and hires two guys who are benevolent to him and owe him their job? They're going to be softer on him. Am I right? Mm-hmm. Like that's just natural. He hired me. He helped me get the job. Right. I can't rip him no matter how bad the team is. So whenever you start getting into that, I have a problem with it. I really do. Because I think the coach shouldn't be interested in that. And the organization. Yeah, for the last three coaches. Right. Do you see what I'm saying? Like, this is not. These guys didn't come with the last coach. That's different. If they were swapped out was their guys, I get that part.
0: They were long time.
1: Exactly.
0: And I'll give you an example. Ralph Lawler was with the Clippers for eons. Through the ups, through the bad, through the good, when they were better, when they were Lob City, the bad team. And my point is, like you mentioned, living here in LA, I'm biased. I didn't have a team when I moved here, just listening to the radio. And the fact of the matter is, you're listening to him, and you like you said, I love watching, hearing him call
1: the
0: games.
1: Can you imagine coming in and saying, Vince Scully can't be here.
0: I want my new guy.
1: Chick Hearn can't be here. I don't care about how long.
0: It has no part to do with you recruiting.
1: And the ownership would never go for that. Yeah. Just what are you talking about?
0: It doesn't make sense for. There's nothing to do with recruiting. Nothing to do with gameplay. Like, it just, it doesn't make sense how they affect business. Because they have nothing to do with the gameplay and how you all have been able to succeed on the court. So, yeah, I just thought it was weak. And I thought it was weaker for them to make all these excuses.
1: So, Cubs, did they score that run? So they called them out at the plate.
0: Okay.
1: And then they reviewed it, Rob G? No? What happened?
2: The call of the play was correct. The next batter had a bloop infield single.
1: Oh, okay. I was wondering because I saw that. So, it's 2-1 Cubs.
2: Yeah, your guy Scoobal sucks.
1: Scoobal's pitching 81 pitches. It's the bottom of the sixth.
2: Already giving up two runs in six innings. Are you kidding me?
1: Look at Rob G.
0: Rob G, that was so hard.
2: I thought
0: Rob
2: broke baseball. They're going to lose again.
0: No, they're not going to lose.
1: If they lose again, that would be what? Five in a row?
2: Five in a row.
1: Wow.
0: What you think? They're going to let him get to 100 pitches?
1: Yeah, I mean, it's August. They should be able to go.
0: Don't say that. Yeah, it was a little too aggressive. Have you watched baseball? Which I know you have. They don't be letting people pitch anymore.
1: Yeah, he's got 82 pitches, and it's the bottom of the sixth. So
0: that sounds about right when you pull them right now. This is exactly when they do it nowadays in baseball.
1: Or a three-run bomb here could be something.
0: It's possible. You know, home runs the last 24 hours been going crazy.
1: Every time we look up.
2: Rob always jumped to the extreme. It could be a single, line drive. No, it's going to be a 3-1 Jimmy Jack.
1: Am I right sometimes with the extremes?
0: At least he didn't say. And then what if he throws his arm out and then they got to get Tommy John surgery
1: tomorrow? What if Jared Goff throws three picks in that game against Washington?
0: We're putting that on your tombstone.
1: I called it.
0: Putting that on your tombstone.
1: All right.
0: It is the Odd Couple. 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
26: Now the Yankees turn back into the Yankees from 20 years ago, where at the deadline, we're going to get aggressive. Now, not super, super aggressive, but very smartly aggressive, where they went out and got a guy for the next few years. They went out and got another guy who's going to come in right away. Judge's return. Their pitching already is elite. It's the best starting pitching in the American League. And they still have guys on their way back. Like, the Yankees have said, okay, we're making these moves, and now we're not beholden, because they've been sticking with Dominguez and Volpe way too long, right? I get that you think that, hey, it's bad. It's a bad look for the Yankees if our prospects come up and stink. But you can only make so much work before you have to realize, okay, we got to do something different. 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

0: Ben Maller Show rolls on. Reminder, save the date, August 29th. August 29th. So a little over 3 weeks away. Viva Las Vegas. Be hanging out. The Ben Maller Show meet and greet. The summer soiree when it's 190 degrees in Vegas. We'll be hanging out there in Las Vegas, Nevada. And you are invited to come hang out with us. We'll give you more information when we get closer. Obviously, you live in Vegas or that area. And Vegas is a suburb of Los Angeles, so anyone in L.A. can go to that as well. We'll be hanging out in Vegas. The whole show will be there. Lorena Coop as well. So check out the Ben Maller Show meet and greet, the Maller meet and greet, which will be coming up in a little over 3 weeks. That's a Saturday. It'll be in the afternoon, 3 to 5. We'll stay longer than that, but at least in case we want to leave early, we have, you can say just we'll leave. That's it. We're probably not going to leave at 3. You know, it's after 2 hours, rather. Anyway, Maller meet and greet coming up. Check it out. All right, back to it we go. And time now for the Who Am I game. This is where we pretend to be somebody else, as we call it the Who Am I game. So at 21 years of age and 63 days, George Lombard Jr., the third youngest player in Yankee history to homer in his MLB debut, older than only Jason Dominguez, who hit a dinger a couple years ago in 2023, and me. Who am I? That is the question. What is the answer? And let's see, does anyone know the answer? Alf the Alien Opiner going with the scooter, Phil Rizzuto, as his answer. Matthew K. from the Worcester area going with Ricky Lede.
1: Wrong.
0: As his answer. Mr. Nice Guy says Pirates legend Rick Rodin, pitcher. Isn't he a good golfer, or was a good golfer back in the day? Yeah. Let's see here. Just Josh says you forgot to ask. 2% chance. The most important question was the woman who was on meth a brick house. I did not ask him that. That's correct. Eek in Roseville, Minnesota, is going with Elston Howard.
1: Wrong.
0: Apu from King Rory in Wisconsin. Landry Shamet.
2: Thank you. Come again.
0: From the Nature Boy, and Totally Fused has checked in with Bull Winkle as his answer. Chance. I think this might be 2% chance. I think that's him. He doesn't know how to use social media, as you might imagine. And he's going with, his answer was the Dalai Lama. Yeah, it's actually just a llama is the correct answer, unless it's not. Joe Pepitone from Steelers Nasty. Bobby Richardson, guessed by Johnny Q. Who else do we have? Page down. Ivan the Terrible says it's cheating Astro. Jordan Alvarez is the... That's his answer. Let's see here. Reggie Abercrombie from Roberta. What do you say, Lorena?
2: I'm going to go with Spencer Jones.
0: No, it's John Ellis, 1969. John Ellis. I don't know who that is either. John Ellis. John Ellis.
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7: LeVar Arrington, Brady Quinn, and Jonas Knox.
12: Tony Romo placed on leave. J.J. Watt's been elevated to the number one team at CBS.
13: Up top,
12: to broadcast. It's a big win for defenders. Huge win for them, but it does feel like this is sort of a wrap on
13: that's it.
1: There's no going back.
12: Like, I don't know how you look at it any other way than, yeah, that's probably it. Considering, look, the season doesn't start for a while now. I mean, you could let things die down. You could let things calm down. He releases a public statement, and next thing you know, he's there for week one, and he's calling games with CBS. The fact that this early, they jumped out ahead of it to not only say he's been placed on leave and we've already elevated the other guy to the number one spot, it just feels like that's a wrap for Tony.
1: Hey, man, you got who's your A groupers out there? Who's the number one?
12: Jim Nance.
1: Who goes with Jim Nance?
12: Tony Romo, normally.
1: No, who's number one, like, teams out there, like, that are calling games? So Jim Nance, Tony Romo, who else?
12: Kevin Burkhardt, Tom Brady.
1: Okay. Who else? There's only one more big one.
12: Yeah, Collinsworth and Tirico.
1: Okay. Well, that's two more big ones. Joe Buck, Troy Aikman.
12: Yeah. And then obviously you've got Al Michaels and Kirk Herbstreit on Amazon Prime.
1: Right. Okay, so
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8: 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I think everybody's looking through the wrong end of the telescope. I think the Dodgers are driving baseball, just like I think the Yankees 20 years ago, 25 years ago, were driving baseball, not ruining it when George Steinbrenner would dominate the hot stove league. I was told when they got Kyle Tucker from the Cubs, who Chicago couldn't get out of town fast enough, Dodgers picked him up, that was ruining baseball. Kyle Tucker's hitting 230. Oh, Edwin Diaz, that was going to ruin baseball. Guy missed the first 85 games. Oh, Ohtani's going to ruin baseball. He moved up I-5. They set World Series TV records last year. Best in 9 years. You keep telling me they're going to ruin baseball. 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The Yankees, Steinbrenner, were a villain. Tarek Skubal, it's a 3-month rental.
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0: The devil went down to Georgia. He was looking for a soul to steal. He was in a bind because he was way behind, and he was willing to make a deal. When he came across this young man sawing on a fiddle and playing it hot, and the devil jumped up on a hickory stump and said, "Boy, let me tell you what. I guess you didn't know it, but I'm a fiddle player too. And if you'd care to take a dare, I'll make a bet with you. Now you play pretty good fiddle, boy, but give the devil his due. I bet a fiddle of gold against your soul, because I think I'm better than you."
1: 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Coming up next hour, it is the Queen of Hearts with Lorena. We need some questions. Hashtag Queen of Hearts, which you probably don't know how to spell. Check it out, though, if you do. And Lorena will have her segment coming up next hour. In the meantime, on YouTube, at Ben Maller Show. That's at Ben Maller Show. 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Maller Monologues, other features only available on the YouTube channel. I'm told by our buddy in Fall River that the shorts are doing pretty well. The Maller shorts. Not the actual shorts I'm wearing, the shorts on YouTube. So check those out. Thank you. YouTube, Ben Maller Show. Help us out. Thanks. All right, time now for the instant trivia. Quickly! All right, why are you yelling at me? Don't yell at me. All right, here it is. Quickly! And we'll go to the NFL. Bijan Robinson, LaDainian Tomlinson, and blank. The only players with 1,400-plus rushing yards and 700-plus receiving yards in a season all time. That is the question. What is the answer? Big Greg in Iowa, part of my offensive line on the Maller Militia football team, going with Forrest Gregg as his answer. We have Dolly Parton from Alf, the alien opiner. Marshall Faulk, guessed by Analog Al. Justin Cooper from Shane in Des Moines. Who else? Dick Trickle or Drew Peacock from Mr. Irrigation. Herman Munster of the Mockingbird Heights Mustangs from Maller Prop Guy. Who else do we have? Matt Suey from Mediocre Kabuki. That's his answer. Neil Armstrong from JT the Wingman. Blind Scott, Fun Bags from Manuel and Gardena. Do you have an answer, Lorraine?
2: Tom Holland.
1: No, the Wrong. Correct answer would be none other than Steven Jackson, Lorraine. All right, here we go. Quick.
3: It's Matt.
1: Coop, what do we got here, Coop?
3: It's Grail.
4: All right. Browns coach Todd Monken told reporters on Monday that Dylan Gabriel has been earning more reps on the practice field. Do you think there's any chance he steals the starting job away from Shador or Watson?
1: No. I don't. Not at the beginning of the year. It'll be either Watson or Shador Sanders. And Dylan Gabriel get a lot of reps, though, in the preseason, Coop. A lot of reps in the preseason for him. Next!
4: A recent report says that Klay Thompson would love to return to L.A., where he spent part of his childhood. Ben, do you think Klay ends up on the Clippers or Lakers?
1: I hope he ends up on your Lakers. I think he'd be a perfect Laker.
4: I think he looks good in Clippers.
1: No, I think Klay, this version of Klay Thompson, who can't play anymore, perfect Laker. His dad's a broadcaster for the team. You know, it's just set up. It's a Hollywood ending there for Klay Thompson. He can get live on a boat. Live on a boat. Next!
4: Pete Crow Armstrong admitted this week that he likes a conspiracy theory that Babe Ruth never actually existed.
1: Yeah.
4: Ben, do you have a favorite sports conspiracy?
1: Well, technically, if you weren't alive and saw someone in person while they were alive, they didn't exist in your world, right? So, you know. My favorite is the Cal Ripken game where the lights went out because he got into a fight with Kevin Costner. And then called into Fox Sports Radio years later. I believe that to be true. So that's what. How'd we do?
4: He passes it.
1: Winner!
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13: Do Rob? He was bad. He would tell you he was bad. I ain't gonna sugarcoat it.
14: He would tell you what? When did he ever say he was bad? Like?
13: I think he's wise enough to know that he said it multiple times. Remember he said I sucked. Remember he was like, I sucked. Something like that. He was like, man, I was trash. He knows it. And my only thing is, Rob, I'm not going to sit up here and defend as if he had some amazing rookie campaign. The only thing I'm saying is the way when you read these anonymous quotes and all that, they're acting like he's had three or four seasons of this, like even two seasons of it. To me, he was in a terrible situation where they had three or four quarterbacks.
14: Everybody else.
13: No, they had three or four quarterbacks. We saw Joe Flacco, Dylan Gabriel. We saw him. I mean, and they didn't know what they were doing. He didn't get the starts. And the number one start, to me, I will be going into this season saying, all right, there's no excuses. You're in camp. You compete against a guy who ain't been great himself in Deshaun Watson. And let's see what's up. And let's give him, like, this next season to see what's going on. To me, they're acting like we've seen two, three seasons of horrible play from him when he wasn't that bad. When he was bad, but he made some plays. When he was out there, he was able to be mobile. He was able to throw the four ball down the field.
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15: And here's what you need to know.
26: The Cubs sent the Dodgers to a fifth straight loss, 5-1. Losing pitcher Tarek Skubal in his first start with his new team allowed just two runs in six innings and had six strikeouts. Houston won again, 7-2 over Toronto. The Brewers, with the best record in the majors, beat Pittsburgh 4-2. Texas ended a six-game losing streak with a run in the bottom of the ninth to beat San Francisco 5-4. Victories for Detroit and San Diego. Tampa Bay, in 11 innings, won 9-7 at Colorado. The Yankees shut out St. Louis 2-0. George George Lombard Jr. homered for his first major league hit. Boston won its sixth game in a row. Atlanta won its sixth straight. Philadelphia shut out Washington 5-0. The Nationals have lost seven straight. And Nationals All-Star outfielder James Wood was placed on the IL. And the Reds, with two runs in the eighth, beat the A's 5-4. The Atlanta Falcons gave running back Bijan Robinson a three-year extension. I'm Steve DeSager.
15: Big Ben Mallett.
0: Yeah, that sounds good.
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0: I live
4: for the bickering.
15: He's barking.
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6: 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The two best teams go head-to-head as Coach Nancy Lieberman and Greg Monroe's Dallas Power take on the one-seed Chicago Triplets, led by Coach Dr. J and Captain Montrezl Harrell. Then Coach Gary Payton and the Boston Ball Hogs battle Nasir Khor and the Detroit Imps in a must-win game for Boston. 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
7: 41-year-old LeBron will have more games on TV than anyone else. And by the way, you're like, well, whatever. Yeah. Fanatic said James sold the most jerseys ever recorded for a player joining a new team across all sports in the first 2 days, including Shohei to the Dodgers, who's an international sensation as well. So you can go ahead and keep hating on LeBron, but this is two things to me. Brands matter. And this is something that needs to be said. LeBron James is the most influential player in NBA history. Jordan's the best shoe salesman. LeBron's the most influential. And here's why. We've never had more vitriol. We've never had more platforms. Average citizens have never had the ability to have their opinion heard directly to whoever you're criticizing. Could be Drake, it could be LeBron, it could be Tom Hanks, it could be a politician. You can directly send stuff to him. And yet LeBron, 24 straight years, the discussion leader.
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12: 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And if you put Tarek Skubal with Mizorowski, look out. 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When the Diamondbacks had them, they had hammers. 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
0: Now the Yankees turn back into the Yankees from 20 years ago, where at the deadline, we're going to get aggressive. Now, not super, super aggressive, but very smartly aggressive, where they went out and got a guy for the next few years. They went out and got another guy who's going to come in right away. Judge's return. Their pitching already is elite. It's the best starting pitching in the American League. And they still have guys on their way back. Like, the Yankees have said, okay, we're

0: making these moves, and now we're not beholden because they've been sticking with Dominguez and Volpe way too long, right? I get that you think that, hey, it's bad. It's a bad look for the Yankees if our prospects come up and stink. But you can only make so much work before you have to realize, okay, we got to do something different. So sending them down to the minor leagues tells you, hey, we're catching everybody's attention. We are making changes because what's happened so far is not good enough.
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1: And there are some shows you can't miss.
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1: This is Covino and Rich.
3: Kristen Cavalieri, I'd never make fun of her in front of her face. And she's talking to PCA, Major League Baseball All-Star. Cool. All right, take a listen.
8: What's an unpopular opinion that you have?
9: This is going to be crazy.
10: I love it.
9: Babe Ruth never existed is one that I like.
8: Oh, my God. Wow.
10: Really? He never existed.
3: And here's the funniest thing. You hear the lighthearted silly in that conversation, and all the headlines are like, PCA doesn't believe Babe Ruth existed.
11: Well, you're right. You have to keep this in mind. He was asked the question
12: on a comedic podcast.
11: Right. So, I mean, if someone asked me that question, I'd be like, oh, I have a Bigfoot. Maybe I.
3: And if you were popular, the headline would be like, Covino, Bigfoot guy.
11: Covino believes in Bigfoot. It's like, wait, hold on. I was asked a stupid question. I gave a stupid answer. And that's kind of what happened. But he does deflect. Instead of just owning it, he's like, yeah, you know, like Salcedo of the Mariners said. It's like, no, you're saying it now, and everyone's running with the story. Now, if it was going to be a Babe Ruth conspiracy, it's not that he never existed. I would say there's a big conspiracy on how white he really is. There's a lot of people that say, yo, look at him. I think he's black. There's a lot of black people that take ownership of Babe Ruth, and they're like, nah, he was black,
3: maybe
11: man.
3: Was
11: they just try to cover it. He was mixed. He was mixed, and they're like taking ownership of the Babe. I've seen that one surface a lot. And I don't think there's any conspiracy about...
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15: I think everybody's looking through the wrong end of the telescope. I think the Dodgers are driving baseball, just like I think the Yankees 20 years ago, 25 years ago, were driving baseball, not ruining it when George Steinbrenner would dominate the Hot Stove League. I was told when they got Kyle Tucker from the Cubs, who Chicago couldn't get out of town fast enough, Dodgers picked him up, that was ruining baseball. Kyle Tucker's hitting 230. Oh, Edwin Diaz. That was going to ruin baseball. Guy missed the first 85 games. Oh, Ohtani's going to ruin baseball. He moved up I-5. They set World Series TV records last year. Best in 9 years. You keep telling me they're going to ruin baseball. They're driving baseball because they're a villain. The Yankees, Steinbrenner, were a villain. Tarek Skubal, it's a 3-month rental.
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1: 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This is Two Pros and a Cup of Joe.
15: So here it is.
11: The Dodgers have done it again. Tarek Skubal, back-to-back Cy Young winner from the Detroit Tigers. Where does this land with you guys?
17: It does lend itself to this idea. I did see this floating out there that there are some owners who actually want the Dodgers to win their third World Series in a row to then push for fans and people to say there needs to be a hard salary cap.
18: I just look at this as if there was going to be a blockbuster move and everybody thought that that's what was developing for Skubal to be traded. I don't know about you guys, but that's the first thing I started thinking.
11: Yeah, you just assume like when Kyle Tucker's name.

0: was brought up last year. And like, oh, well, you know, potential landing spots. The second the Dodgers were floated, I was like, oh, it's over.
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0: and let's see what's up, and let's give them like this next season to see what's going on. To me, they're acting like we've seen 2-3 seasons of horrible play from him when he wasn't that bad. When he was bad, but he made some plays. When he was out there, he was able to be mobile. He was able to throw the ball down the field.
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4: Now the Yankees turn back into the Yankees from 20 years ago, where at the deadline we're going to get aggressive. Now, not super, super aggressive, but very smartly aggressive, where they went out and got a guy for the next few years. They went out and got another guy who's going to come in right away. Judge's return. Their pitching already is elite. It's the best starting pitching in the American League, and they still have guys on their way back. Like, the Yankees have said, okay, we're making these moves, and now we're not beholden, because they've been sticking with Dominguez and Volpe way too long, right? I get that you think that, hey, it's bad. It's a bad look for the Yankees if our prospects come up and stink, but you can only make so much work before you have to realize, okay, we got to do something different. So sending them down to the minor leagues tells you, hey, we're catching everybody's attention. We are making changes because what's happened so far is not good enough.
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0: Oh,
1: okay. 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Sweet.
0: There you go. They join the long list of other Cleveland teams like the Cavs, the Guardians / Indians, and the Browns as a professional franchise there in Cleveland. So it begs the question, Brady, season ticks, have you looked into it? And when do we plan on making a purchase to go attend these games there in Cleveland?
1: We got a busy schedule. That's going to be never. Okay. Just looking at the soccer schedule this fall for the girls, I can't imagine there's going to be a free night where we can actually drive to make any of those games.
0: They could also really use your support.
1: Not sure I want to subject my children to the political back and forth that seems to take place in the stands. Instead of just us going to watch, you know, professional women's play basketball, we have to be subjected to all the cultural wars and political ideology that the WNBA just can't seem to figure out. Like, hey, let's just play basketball. But nope, it's got to be some sort of political stance, whether you're a player, coach, what have you. My God, why would I ever want to subject my children to that?
0: Yeah, it's pretty bad, man. And it's everywhere you turn. Like, nobody can have an opinion about something without it being some controversial issue, and it turns into, it's nonstop with the league. I mean, that's why I'm over
1: it. It's just amazing that you have players who obviously have said things outside and so forth. It's not like they always, you know, take a stance in game. But then you have a coach put on a shirt. It's like, well, yeah, well, then you're making a political statement in game and using that. And it's like, it's only going to pour gasoline on this fire. If you don't want that to be what your league's about, then maybe as a coach, since you're supposed to be the most mature one, you should stand up and be like, you know what? This was said. We're going to talk about it as a team. We could talk about it after the game or before the game, whatever. But we're not going to, during the game, then bring more light to it and stoke the fires even more. But that's not that league. I mean, I don't know if they're taking a page out of the NBA where it's like they have to make it about everything other than basketball to talk about. But it seems like they're on that path right now.
0: Yeah, and that's a treacherous path, to say the least. Guys, in case you missed this, let me ask you. When was about the point in training camp that you started fighting teammates? Was there
2: day
0: a certain
2: one?
0: Day one.
1: Yeah.
0: All right. So day one. Now I don't know what the full pad schedule is at some of these training camps. I think it's within the last day or two, so this actually probably makes some sense. Jeffrey Simmons of the Titans was thrown out of practice yesterday because he threw a punch. Robert Saleh is not taking any of that. He will not tolerate that. So Jeffrey Simmons got thrown out of practice because he threw a punch. Doesn't seem like it's the smartest thing in the world with a helmet on, but it is what it is. Jackson Dart, this isn't just a defender thing. We're not picking on defenders. Jackson Dart caused a little bit of a skirmish at Giants practice when he took a ball and threw it at a defender's face mask. Prompted the defenders to go after Jackson Dart a little bit, and it caused a little bit of a dust up there. So is this on par? With what if a quarterback tossed the football your face mask, Mar?
2: I'd laugh at him.
0: Okay, you wouldn't. There'd be no retaliation.
2: No, not to a quarterback. That's like you slap quarterbacks. Like if there's a situation, you don't punch a quarterback. Like you'll punch another one of them, but you hold quarterbacks to a different level of physicality,
1: which is also why it's not a great move for a quarterback, because everyone knows that. It's like, you can't, what's up?
0: You mean that guy? I forgot about that.
1: Yeah. When you do something like that to another player, there's an element of like, well, they can't really retaliate. you know, you're doing something that you know it's like there's no consequences for. It's kind of a bitch.
0: Wouldn't that piss off your linemen too? Like, what are you doing, man? Like, now we're the ones that are going to have to stick up for you. Like, we're the ones that are going to have to actually get in some sort of a physical altercation. But maybe it's not surprising because he did say this in the offseason when introducing the president. That old Jackson.
3: What's up?
0: It's wild. John Harbaugh
2: You don't fight a... Now, if it was a running back, he's going to get suplexed. If he is a lineman, we're going to thump. But if it's a quarterback, you just laugh and you just walk back to the huddle. You see what this P-word did? Like, you see what he did? He really hit me in the face with the
4: ball. Protagonist.
2: There you go.
1: Wouldn't he be an antagonist in this case?
2: Yeah, it would be. But she ran with it. I supported it.
1: Jonas, I really thought we were going to talk about Hard Knocks. Apparently, we're not going to get that.
0: Nope. Did that's anybody not gonna watch?
1: Yeah. You were the one supposed to.
2: Next hour.
0: I'm not watching that.
3: What's up?
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10: Here's Dodger manager Dave Roberts on criticism regarding the trade for Tarek Skubal.
11: It just seems like there's always blowback with us. People are passionate. We feel good about it. There's nothing that we did that no one else couldn't have done. You know, I just laud our front office. We have to have the players to be able to pull something like this off. And, you know, we still got arguably one of the top one or two or three farm systems in baseball.
10: He's right about that with the farm system, to have the, you know, pieces that you can trade away to get Tarek Skubal. I mean, Andrew Friedman pulled this off when he was with Tampa. He made great moves and didn't have money. You have to have smart baseball people. It's not just Steve Cohen's like, I'm going to buy a winner. And then what's that look like now? Now you're selling off parts. I think you have to have some kind of game plan here. Yes, you do have money. Yes, you have to be smart and say to Shohei Ohtani, hey, would you defer this money? And he's willing to do that. Getting Freddie Freeman, getting Mookie Betts. You know, the Braves aren't going to re-sign him, or the Red Sox are willing to trade Mookie. You know, they've taken advantage of a lot of different teams. But I think they've done it in a smart way. It's not just, we're going to come in and bulldoze you. Yes, Marvin.
12: 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When they were winning championships, those four World Series titles, they had homegrown talent. Posada, Jeter, Mariano Rivera, Bernie Williams. Even when they had all those big name Giambi, A-Rod, even Teixeira, CeCe, they won one World Series when they really started spending a boatload of cash. 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
0: 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I think everybody's looking through the wrong end of the telescope. I think the Dodgers are driving baseball, just like I think the Yankees 20 years ago, 25 years ago, were driving baseball, not ruining it when George Steinbrenner would dominate the hot stove league. I was told when they got Kyle Tucker from the Cubs, who Chicago couldn't get out of town fast enough, Dodgers picked him up, that was ruining baseball. Kyle Tucker's hitting 230. Oh, Edwin Diaz, that was going to ruin baseball. Guy missed the first 85 games. Oh, Ohtani's going to ruin baseball. He moved up I-5. They set World Series TV records last year. Best in 9 years. 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They're driving baseball because they're a villain. The Yankees, Steinbrenner, were a villain. Tarek Skubal, it's a 3-month rental.
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5: 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Guaranteed human. We are Fox Sports. And here's what you need to know.
6: 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Rookie quarterback Carson Beck will start the exhibition opener for the Cardinals on Thursday. In college football's preseason coaches poll, Ohio State is number one, Oregon is number two. In baseball, the Rays won in 11 innings at Colorado. The Cubs beat the Dodgers 5-1. LA's lost five straight. New Dodgers pitcher Tarek Skubal in his team debut, two runs allowed in six innings. Milwaukee and Houston each won again. Atlanta won at six straight. Boston won at six in a row. Shutout wins for Philadelphia and the Yankees. Reds beat the A's 5-4 with two runs in the eighth, both on wild pitches. I'm Steve DeSager.
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0: NBA stuff. It just, everything is so divisive now to where Aaron Rodgers says what he says and it all of a sudden becomes politicized. Sophie Cunningham says what she says and all of a sudden you got the other side that wants to chime in and everybody takes offense to it. And if there's got to be, you know, people got to be reprimanded and this is dangerous. How about this? You got a thought. I got a thought. That's cool. We agree to disagree and you just move on. It's found its way into the world of sports way too often. I'm tired of it. And the only thing that's going to solve this issue is football being back. That's it. Sanctioned violence every single week. And that's going to get to the problem solving portion of this whole equation.
1: All right. And finally, we have the ugly Sheriff Sticks. Draw, cowboy.
2: I mean, it's pretty obvious. This is Aaron Rodgers and what he had to say. And he got ugly all over ESPN's arses. And that's my ugly for the week. I mean, there's no real, nothing really profound about it. He won. He won ugliest for the week with the way he rolled.
0: Hey, how come Patty goes full country western with us, but with you he doesn't?
2: What do you mean?
1: You mean? I did.
2: He did go country western.
0: If you play it back
2: Thank
0: next
2: God
0: hour, his cowboy sounded different with you than it did with us.
2: Well, maybe it was just a different type of cowboy, you know? That's all.
0: Oh, okay.
2: He knows. You
3: the
2: know,
3: beefaroni type.
2: He knows cowboy ebonics.
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11: You hear the lighthearted, silly in that conversation, and all the headlines are like, PCA doesn't believe Babe Ruth existed.
12: Well, you're right. You have to keep this in mind. 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
12: Right. So, I mean, if someone asked me that question, I'd be like, oh, Bigfoot, maybe.
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12: Covino believes in Bigfoot. It's like, wait, hold on. I was asked a stupid question. I gave a stupid answer. And that's kind of what happened. But he does deflect. Instead of just owning it, he's like, yeah, you know, like Salcedo of the Mariners said. It's like, no, you're saying it now, and everyone's running with the story. Now, if it was going to be a Babe Ruth conspiracy, it's not that he never existed. I would say there's a big conspiracy on how white he really is. There's a lot of people that say, yo, look at him. I think he's black. There's a lot of black people that take ownership of Babe Ruth, and they're like, nah, he was black,
11: maybe he
12: man.
11: Was
12: they just tried to cover it. He was mixed. He was mixed, and they're like taking ownership of the Babe. I've seen that one surface a lot. And I don't think there's any conspiracy about...
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22: The Cubs sent the Dodgers to a fifth straight loss, 5-1. Losing pitcher Tarek Skubal in his first start with his new team allowed just 2 runs in 6 innings and had 6 strikeouts. Houston won again, 7-2 over Toronto. The Brewers, with the best record in the majors, beat Pittsburgh 4-2. Texas ended a 6-game losing streak with a run in the bottom of the ninth to beat San Francisco 5-4. Victories for Detroit and San Diego. Tampa Bay, in 11 innings, won 9-7 at Colorado. The Yankees shut out St. Louis 2-0. George Lombard Jr. homered for his first major league hit. Boston won its 6th game in a row. Atlanta won its 6th straight. Philadelphia shut out Washington 5-0. The Nationals have lost 7 straight, and Nationals all-star outfielder James Wood was placed on the IL. And the Reds, with 2 runs in the 8th, beat the A's 5-4. The Atlanta Falcons gave running back Bijan Robinson a 3-year extension. I'm Steve DeSager.
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0: Judge's return. Their pitching already is elite. It's the best starting pitching in the American League, and they still have guys on their way back. Like, the Yankees have said, okay, we're making these moves, and now we're not beholden, because they've been sticking with Dominguez and Volpe way too long, right? I get that you think that, hey, it's bad. It's a bad look for the Yankees if our prospects come up and stink. But you can only make so much work before you have to realize, okay, we got to do something different. So sending them down to the minor leagues tells you, hey, we're catching everybody's attention. We are making changes because what's happened so far is not good enough.
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12: 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The Odd Couple with Rob Parker and Kelvin Washington. 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
25: 1-0 pitch is swung on and driven high into left field. It is back. It is gone. A slam for Durbin. What is going on? It is 5-0 Red Sox.
0: Caleb Durbin, grand slam. Guy was batting 183 with one homer through May 31st. Since then, batting 304 with 10 homers. Boston's won 6 in a row, 15-3 since the All-Star break. That's courtesy of the Red Sox Radio Network. 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The Toddcast is a fascinating podcast into the mind of Todd Fritz. Dylan is your therapist, your host, and Todd stumbles upon a lot of topics that are deep, deeply seated in his brain. And here was one where he talked about nearly getting beat up in the bathroom at a Boston Celtics game.
26: I thought I was going to get beat up at I don't know if it was at Fenway Park. No, it was TD Garden. I went to the bathroom at TD Garden. You know that commercial about like, it's your cousin from Boston.
0: Yeah.
26: Some kind of beer commercial. I'm sitting on the toilet. I thought I was just kind of murmuring to myself just to entertain myself while I was and it was like, whatever, it was middle of the third quarter of the game and I had to go. And these two guys walk in and they're talking about their practicum, whatever it is. And then I said, it's your cousin from Boston. And I thought I was like whispering, I guess. And maybe I'm losing my hearing or I thought it was loud enough, the sounds of flushing and
0: thing. F***ing funny.
26: Yeah, and it was like, you know, like you press on that thing with the heat, the sounds of like air dryers and there's all kinds of noises and people talking. And I don't know, I misjudged how loud I was. And I said, your cousin from Boston. I'm totally like, making fun of like the Boston accent. And it's like, one of the guys said something like, you got a problem or something like that. It was like, not that he was going to swing the door open and pull me off the toilet, but I got scared for a moment because

0: Books. Who's in the confessional? Todd is.
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13: 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I think the Dodgers are driving baseball, just like I think the Yankees 20 years ago, 25 years ago, were driving baseball, not ruining it when George Steinbrenner would dominate the hot stove league. I was told when they got Kyle Tucker from the Cubs, who Chicago couldn't get out of town fast enough, Dodgers picked him up, that was ruining baseball. Kyle Tucker's hitting 230. Oh, Edwin Diaz. 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Guy missed the first 85 games. Oh, Ohtani's going to ruin baseball. He moved up I-5. They set World Series TV records last year. 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The Yankees, Steinbrenner, were a villain. Tarek Skubal, it's a 3-month rental.
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14: NFL training camps are in their second week. The preseason opener, the Hall of Fame game in Canton with the Panthers and Cardinals meeting is tomorrow. Meanwhile, college camps are opening across the country this week. And now the preseason coaches poll is out. Ohio State debuts at number one. The Buckeyes are followed by Oregon, Georgia, Texas, and Notre Dame. The SEC with 9 of the top 25. The Big Ten has 8. Among the baseball headlines, the Yankees shut out the Cardinals 2-0. Top Yankee prospect shortstop George Lombard was among the heroes homering in his big league debut. Manager Aaron Boone.
1: Pretty special turn, but you just see how fluid he is out there, how physical he is, and certainly a night to remember for him and for him and his family, too.
14: Some potential bad news for the Yankees, though. GM Brian Cashman says there's no guarantee that slugger Aaron Judge will return this season. Judge has been out since May with a fractured rib and is still unable to resume baseball activities. I'm Matt McCoy.
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0: 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Right, Todd? 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
4: At trouble in Riviera on 24th Street, northbound at Elm Street, right shoulder crash. Another right shoulder wreck on Hageman Road, eastbound at Meyer Avenue, it's out of the way. And in Shafter, Lerdo Highway at Quality Road, that crash was cleared from the roadway too.
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6: So it's a couple of things, right? And we'll play this sound right here where he's responding to this question. But I believe somebody asked him, here, let's just play this sound. Huh. Somebody asked him whether the Philadelphia 76ers, seems like a mindless question, are going to be contenders this coming year. And here's what KD said.
7: Feel like they're contenders?
8: For sure. I'm a kid. You don't think so?
7: Well, no, I'm just asking you.
8: Last time they put both 3 20-point scores on the team, they said it was unfair, which is the team I was on.
7: Yeah.
8: They got 4 25-point scores on this team. So hell yeah, I think they're going to be a contender, man. They're going to be a great team to watch.
6: And he went on from there just to go on Twitter, which is, you know, his preferred form of communication.
8: Yes.
6: To then sort of continue to double down on the conversation. Like, first of all, Stu, he sort of simplified what the Warriors did by bringing him in by calling it the last time they put 3 20-point-a-game scorers together. That's not what you guys were. That wasn't three guys who just averaged 20 points. That was two of those three guys had won a combined 3 MVPs.
9: Right.
6: So let's not just sort of dismiss what you actually were.
9: And it was unfair.
6: Yes.
9: Well, the big difference being that Philadelphia is not coming off a season in which they broke the regular season win total and won an NBA championship.
6: Yeah.
9: The Warriors were.
6: Exactly.
9: Yes.
6: And he is then doubling down on Twitter by breaking it down, saying, hey, on paper, the Philadelphia 76ers.
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10: As NFL training camps continue, some big deals got done yesterday. The Falcons agreed to a 3-year extension with running back Bijan Robinson worth $75 million, and the Bears and right tackle Darnell Wright come to terms on a 4-year deal worth $116 million. Both are the richest deals ever at their positions. Ohio State is number one in the preseason college football coaches poll. Oregon, Georgia, Texas, and Notre Dame round out the top five. To baseball, where A's pitcher Tarek Skubal, acquired by the Dodgers in their deal with the Tigers last week, made his LA debut and lost. Skubal allowed only 2 runs in 6 innings, but not enough. Dodgers fell to the Cubs 5-1. Despite the loss, Skubal enjoyed making his Dodger debut in Chicago's Wrigley Field.
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5: 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Then Coach Gary Payton and the Boston Ball Hogs battle Nasir Khor and the Detroit Amps in a must-win game for Boston. 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
14: It's August 2023, a county government meeting in Pennsylvania's Lehigh Valley. A young woman, early 20s, steps up to the mic to speak.
15: My two-month-old son was happily drinking milk from his bottle when he quickly started choking, turned blue, and went limp. My boyfriend transported our son to the changing table as I grabbed an anti-choking device and my boyfriend began assembling it. 2 pumps of the device and my son was conscious, gasping for air and coughing up milk.
14: They all went to the ER to make sure the baby was okay.
15: But upon arriving at Lehigh Valley Hospital, the diagnosis quickly became something so different.
14: One of the doctors had a theory.
15: She stated to my father and mother-in-law that we are young, first-time parents who got frustrated with our baby and violently shook him to make him stop crying, and a confession would only make things easier for us.
14: The parents were told to leave the hospital without their son, and he wouldn't come home for 7 whole months.
15: I'm a postpartum mom dealing with the grief and the trauma of my son being ripped from my arms. And I'm a mom who lost everything in less than 24 hours due to one doctor's misdiagnosis. Enough is enough.
14: And then the next person speaks. And the next one. The stories they tell form a pattern of parents walking into a Lehigh Valley hospital to get help for a child, only to leave without them. And the same doctor's name kept coming up again and again. A pediatrician.
16: I ask you, what kind of doctor...
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11: LeBron James is the most influential player in NBA history. 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LeBron's the most influential. 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We've never had more vitriol. 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And yet LeBron, 24 straight years, the discussion leader.
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0: Last call for phone calls, what we learn, what's in store tomorrow. Oh, what a day. What a day it's been. This day in sports history, have that for you coming up. Final results of the poll questions as well. Chris in L.A. Hi, Chris. What do you have for me?
1: Hey, Dan. I saw your interview with Dan Le Batard, and I'm sorry to go off course. I graduated from Full Sail 24 years ago. And I'm curious what you're telling your students and prospective students with the state of the industry right now, because I was a location scout in TV and film for 25 years, and the industry is currently gone. So when parents are asking you, hey, should my kid go to broadcasting school, what are you telling them?
0: I tell them the truth. I tell them how difficult it is. I tell them that not all of you will be on the air. In fact, most of you won't be. I tell them to diversify. I tell them to learn how to produce, how to direct, how to run a camera,

0: on Holmgren, Pete Carroll, Mike McDonald, had great ownership now, have new ownership now, but go look at the price tag. Like, think about this. How many organizations in the NFL can you say GM coach, top three in the league for the next decade? Mike McDonald's McVay on defense. John Snyder is still reasonably young. I mean, think about this. Darnold's still, what is Darnold, 28 years old? I mean, GM, coach, quarterback. Tell me organizations that have three guys in their prime that are top of the class. And I know all you guys think Darnold's the 18th best quarterback in the league. I'm going to tell you right now, he's not. So I think Seattle's one of those incredibly well-run operations that doesn't get a ton of national respect, and I think they're very well run.
1: I'll tell you this, Hard Knocks, Colin, can put together a montage of Sam looking like Elway. I mean, you're just like, geez, this guy's slinging this thing around. You need to watch Hard Knocks. It's just a Darnold montage of throws.
0: Oh, my God. Tonight's done. 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
5: Dig below the surface in central Mississippi, and odds are good you'll find a burnt orange color looking back up at you. 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
12: The Ravens have locked up wide receiver Zay Flowers. 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Well, the deal includes $108 million guaranteed. This contract for Zay Flowers, and good for him. 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So mazel tov to Zay Flowers for getting this amount of money. Flowers got his flowers. Good for

0: 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Anyway, I hope you feel the same. 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
1: So it depends if you come in here with a good attitude or
0: we're
1: not.
0: We're raging, bro. We're raging. Iowa Sam playing the air cowbell, Rage Against the Machine style.
2: Little we evil empire.
0: Danny
2: like the
0: G.
2: Dodgers.
0: Yeah, Little Evil Empire. It's one of my favorite albums.
2: Great album.
0: Danny G's on the phones at 877-99 on Fox. Dan Byers got more updates for you in about 2 minutes, but I just want to tell you what's coming up.
1: Oh, please
0: right go. Now, we're talking about, again, seizing the moment. No matter how you slice it or dice it, Anthony Volpe had his opportunities, and that's how you got to look at life. Like,
1: did you have a chance?
0: Did you get a fair chance? Anthony Volpe got a fair chance, and he got sent down. Someone else gets an opportunity, and George Lombard Jr. in one game seems to be seizing the moment.
1: But I think of this when it comes to, like, even if you had a chance, you did something big, even if you didn't keep it, it might have led to something else. Like,
0: that's remember, with women, that's with sports, that's with your career, whatever
1: saying,
0: it may be.
1: Even so, like, Matt Flynn. Remember, much like that Baker game on the Rams, remember Matt Flynn played that one game for the Packers? The guy busted through for 1,000 yards, it felt like. He had the most miraculous
3: six touchdowns.
1: Game. And DB, your Seahawks give him a big deal that everyone's like, really? And then Russell Wilson ends up beating him out. But guess who gets to collect a lot of that money?
3: Matt Flynn.
1: So sometimes just take, if you get a chance, go with it.
0: Speaking of, Baker Mayfield and his quick run with the...
1: I said that, yeah.
0: You said that already?
1: I said Baker is the best example because...
0: It's a great example.
1: I also think of Jacob deGrom, multiple Cy Young Award winner who we thought might be moved at the deadline, but decides to stay... With the Rangers, they're in that AL West race right now. But DeGrom was a spot starter.
0: You could say Goff. He was supposed to be the guy.
1: He was the number one draft pick.
0: But he stepped up with the Lions. I feel like resurrected his career a little bit.
1: Okay.
0: All right. I guess he didn't like that answer. Sorry.
1: He was the number one draft pick
0: and was
1: a starter
0: his whole
1: life. He
0: found himself in Detroit. I like how Detroit embraced him.
1: Yeah, okay. But I'm talking about guys that like a guy like Gardner Minshew, who is nothing. But because he came in with his attitude, vibe, and hair and mustache, like all of a sudden he goes from like, this guy Gardner Minshew is doing he's a spot start quarterback because he had such a cool flair to him. All of a sudden he becomes your quintessential backup. Like he
0: Speaking
1: sees
0: of
1: the
0: quarterbacks,
1: moment.
0: We're going to talk Justin Herbert in a few minutes. And this has to do with PDA. How do you feel about it?
1: Okay.
0: Plus, I keep wanting to say Mike's words of wisdom.
1: The guy's run out of those.
0: He's putting the dumb in wisdom. it's Mike who runs this take.
3: Who?
0: He has a take about relationships, plus midweek major. Okay. We might talk Steph Curry and more, but first and first mostly, you want to go to the man with the plan? His name is Dan.
1: Dan Byer. Update. Let's go.
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3: From PDA to PCA today at Wrigley.
5: He is taking that pitch now over and over.
6: Deep drive to right. Going back is Tucker. Get out the tape measure. Long gone. Pete Crow Armstrong. A two-run homer. Cubs lead 5-1.
3: It was the second of the game and 26th of the season. Cubs actually had a 7-1 lead before the Dodgers rallied all the way back to get within one. However, the Cubs survived. 7-6 on the Cubs radio network. Dodgers have lost six straight in the losing effort. Shohei Ohtani homered twice for LA, number 25 and 26 as well on the season. Blue Jays beat the Astros in extras 5-4, while the Rangers blanked the Giants 6-0. Rays on top of the Rockies 4-0 as they play in the top of the ninth inning in Denver. Some news on the Rams and Aaron Donald. Donald listed on the tryout list of the NFL today for the Rams.
1: Oh.
3: Adam Schefter of ESPN giving some clarity. We know Donald's been working out. Donald's been working out with the Rams. He wanted to do a workout with a helmet on. That requires the Rams to list him as a tryout. He wanted to see how he would respond, but it does seem like things are getting closer and closer for Aaron Donald to make a return.
0: That's so weird.
1: Wasn't it
0: like yesterday? Didn't they say he wanted to pursue a career in media? And now he's practicing?
3: I've just heard Sean McVay kind of toe the company line, maybe dance around a little bit of where he was working out. But because he was putting on a Rams helmet today, they had to characterize that as a tryout.
1: Yeah, that's pretty cool, though.
0: That makes sense. Wasn't it like a month ago his wife said, this is news to me?
3: Yeah, right.
0: And here we are a month later.
3: 35 years old. With the it's just funny how it looked on the transaction list. Right? Aaron Donald, DT, Pittsburgh. Tryout Rams. Not three-time defensive player of the year, eight-time first-team All-Pro, or Super Bowl champion. Yeah. Stephon Diggs has found a new home. Washington Commanders signing him to a one-year deal worth $12 million. It's his fourth team in as many seasons. Falcons edge rusher Jalen Walker is going to miss all of this season because of a torn ACL suffered in camp yesterday. Chiefs have dropped the sponsorship name on their stadium. It will no longer be called GEHA Field at Arrowhead Stadium. They're just calling it Arrowhead Stadium. They will continue to be a partner, though, with the sponsor. Broncos head coach Sean Payton said wide receiver Jalen Waddle should be okay after dealing with muscle tightness in practice today. And two other notes, one in horse racing, Preakness Stakes is going to move a week later than the Kentucky Derby and actually be run on a Sunday. LIV Golf says they have struck a deal with a lead investor that will keep the tour alive after 2026. In a statement, the tour said the players on LIV will become the majority stakeholders of the tour. A deal could be finalized in September. Guys, back to you.
0: Thank you, DB.
1: You know, it's interesting, Danny, your dude, Shohei Ohtani, and PCA, who Dan Beyer let us know, hit two home runs today. Their stats are, as they said in one of my favorite movies, My Cousin Vinny, identical, almost identical. I mean, they're both batting in between 285 and 290-ish, both have 24 home runs, and 65 RBI versus 67.
3: They each hit two today. So they're up to 26.
1: Oh, we can have So when you look at those numbers, they are your top contenders for the MVP, according to Las Vegas. But when you look at the league leaders, there's guys with plenty more home runs, guys with better batting averages, guys with more RBI. Does Shohei being a pitcher, will that cement him the MVP every year? Because if guys have similar stats to Ohtani, won't the deciding factor every single year be MVP pitches?
2: It is what it is.
1: No, but I mean, I'm saying he's doing more than the average player out there. If he ends the season batting 290, 35 home runs.
2: You have an extraordinary season to outdo Ohtani.
1: That's what I'm saying. I feel like if anyone, whether it's PCA or Matt Olson's got some great stats. Schwarber, has a lot of home runs.
4: Imagine doing all that, and then you have an 8-2 record on the mound with a 1.5 ERA.
2: Exactly. Yeah, it's hard to argue, Danny, that you're more valuable.
1: I'm not going to argue. I'm just saying I feel as though unless Ohtani has such a down year, if he is in the conversation.
4: Yeah, no, you're not wrong.
1: It's his. Because even if a Matt Olson or a Schwarber or a PCA or someone had batted 280, 40-something home runs, 100-something ribbies, if Ohtani was even close to that, and he pitches – he will win every MVP while he plays baseball.
2: Agreed. Well, agree with you. No one's debating that.
1: You can't be like, but Schwarber's a great clubhouse guy. Like, it doesn't matter.
3: Yeah, and you definitely can't give it to a DH.
1: You can't, yeah. Right? You can't give
3: it to a DH
1: when this guy's doing... Exactly. So, it's just, man, Ohtani. My goodness. All right. Thank you, DB. Thank you, fellas. Your feedback and calls, if you want to talk about seizing the moment, if you want to throw any others in there. To me, it's a lot of times it's quarterbacks or pitchers, it might get a spot start, and it's like, yo, this guy's way better than we thought. Now, all of a sudden, he's a permanent part of the rotation, right? Seizing that moment. But you want to talk lovebirds?
2: Let's talk lovebirds. I love think the world the needs love. Yeah, yeah, love's in the air, man. So, yeah, PCA to PDA. We're going to talk some PDA. For now, just think about it. What are your thoughts on public displays of affection? We'll get to it next. Hang tight.
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11: I'm Julian Edelman, that's Rob Gronkowski, and guess what, folks? 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
11: That sounds a little weird, but that's what this is going to be. 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
1: Pete Crow Armstrong homered twice and knocked in four as the Cubs topped the Dodgers today by a count of 7-6. Cubs actually led this game 7-1 before the Dodgers scored five times in the eighth, but couldn't just get past the Northsiders. So the Dodgers have now lost six in a row in a losing effort. Shohei Ohtani homered twice for LA, number 25 and 26 on the season. For PCA and his two home runs, also, numbers 25 and 26 on the season. Rays just beat the Rockies 4-0 in Denver, while the Rangers were 6-0 winners against the Giants. Blue Jays won in extras today, beating the Astros in 10 by a count of 5-4. Washington Commanders are sending free agent wide receiver Stephon Diggs to a one-year deal, while the Los Angeles Rams reported on the league's transaction chart that Aaron Donald had a tryout today. The three-time defensive player of the year actually did a workout with the Rams with a helmet, according to ESPN. Live Golf says they've struck a deal with a lead investor to keep the tour alive. I'm Dan Beyer.
0: This is Covino and Rich.
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4: I took it back to my East Coast roots.
3: Come on, do it for Jersey. 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
5: 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Up yours.
0: Two guys who now feel right at home in L.A.
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2: Hey, that's us. Yay! Hey. Buenos jabronis.
8: Steve Covino and Rich Davis, that's who. I'm Steve, that's Rich.
4: Yeah, Steve Covino, the guy that DM'd Lombard Jr. trying to become his friend before he becomes too popular.
8: That's right.
2: Hey, man, want to come on the show?
8: My new bestie, George Lombard Jr. I hope you had a George Lombard Jr. sort of night last night.
2: Oh, yeah.
4: Are you going to have a Ted Lasso night tonight? Lasso's back. Big Mike and I were just saying, Ted Lasso. Mm-hmm. My favorite fictional athlete other than Wild Thing Rick Vaughn.
8: You just like Ted Lasso because you look like him with a mustache.
4: Shut your mouth.
9: I think it's getting good reviews.
4: Let me tell you. If you don't like Ted Lasso, I question your heart.
8: Ooh, fighting words.
4: I really do.
10: It's all getting right. Better reviews than your Will Ferrell show.
4: Well, I admit that the only thing cool about The Hawk, which I loved, was the dope-ass theme song.
10: The intro.
11: They call him The Hawk. He's a golfer.
10: I apologize for bringing that show
8: Thanks,
10: up.
8: Thanks, Danny.
12: I had that on standby, ready to go.
8: Danny G is on the phones at 877-99 on Fox. We got Iowa Sam this hour with Midweek Major. We're going to go over the biggest stories in sports and pop culture and decide together, are these stories midweek or major? We do that every midweek, every Wednesday. Ooh. Dan Byers here with your updates. But before we get into Mike, who runs this take, you know, Cold Slow Mike, who's
10: who?
8: Here. Mike, you can see him. You actually can watch the show right now, streaming live at Covino and Rich
4: right
8: FSR.
4: There.
8: Yeah, I know.
4: I had ice cream.
8: Mike,
4: I had ice cream.
13: Never heard of them.
4: Twice last week. We had our big, our nice little treat for our friends at Dairy Queen.
12: Oh, yeah. So good.
4: And then I took my daughter to Cold Stone Creamery, and I thought of Mike. I was like, hey, Cold Stone Mike. Oh, you got to get the cake batter one with the brownie.
8: Well, before we get into Mike.
4: The birthday cake remix, I think it's called.
8: Oh, okay. Oh. I just want to, you know, I do want to get some Mike's idea or Mike's take on this too before we get into it. I just want to let you know what else is coming up later on in the show. And we promised we'd talk about Justin Herbert. Here's the deal.
4: Mm-hmm.
8: They're at training camp, and Justin Herbert's there, and I don't know what he's doing, having a picnic, doing stretches. He's on the floor.
4: Smoochie, smoochie.
8: I'm just seeing pictures here. I haven't seen actual footage of this, but I'm seeing pictures of Justin Herbert and his new fiance. Again, beautiful girl. I get it. And you break all the rules for beautiful women. We all do. We're suckers. But Madison Beer is there, and she's on the field. I don't know if they're like, if he's serenading her, if he's playing guitar, if they're having a picnic, drinking champagne, if she's helping him stretch. I can't tell what's happening, but she's on the field with the guy. Mm. And it looks like they're, what are they called? Little gnome kisses? Looks like they're snuggling up.
4: You have a problem with that?
8: you know, they're
7: Eskimo kisses.
8: Yeah, but I don't know if that's politically correct. I don't know if you can say that.
7: I don't think you can.
8: I don't know.
10: Yeah, that's got to be racist.
7: Wait, hold on. You got to call them Inuit kisses.
8: Wait, hold on.
4: Wait, who's offended? Eskimos? Like, we do not like, kiss that way?
8: Like, we don't kiss like that.
7: They don't even want to be. They don't want to be called Eskimos anymore.
4: Is that a truth? Is that a true thing?
7: Yeah.
4: Are you serious?
7: Yes.
4: Inuit. Are you trolling me?
7: No.
9: Racist.
7: The correct term is Inuit.
4: You can't say Eskimo?
7: Nope. You cannot. Eskimo is on the list of possibly offensive terms.
4: So it looks like they're having...
8: So if you and your buddy hooked up with the same girl, you're no longer brothers?
4: Who knows the rules? we don't know the rules. We're just trying to be respectful, okay, right? Things change and we change as the world changes.
8: Listen, I'll tell you what. I learned... That it's when my kids entered pre-K, TK. Now how you sit these days? Crisscross applesauce.
7: Yeah.
8: No more Indian style.
7: Right.
8: Did you see that clip of Keith Hernandez, one of my favorites? They talked about the Boston Braves on the Mets telecast last night.
4: Mm-hmm.
8: And Keith Hernandez starts raving about how much he loved that logo. And it's like the very racist looking right? Indian logo.
7: Yeah. Right.
8: And the guy grounds into a double play, and Gary Cohen goes, "Thank God that saved us from an awkward moment." We'll be back in a minute. It was a
4: but
8: great
4: you're saying,
8: call.
4: You're talking about the Braves, right? I'd say racist, depending on who you asked, right? Mm-hmm. Some people may be proud of it. So we don't know.
8: You know, I'll try to pull that clip later.
4: But funny, though.
8: Very
4: now,
8: funny.
4: I'm looking at the picture here. There's a picture, again, of Madison Beer and Justin Herbert at Chargers training camp. It looks like she's fixing his hair. Like, he wears that thing in his hair.
10: Yeah. They're and both like, running their hands through each other's hair.
12: Canoodling is
8: they're
12: what
8: canoodling.
12: I think.
8: Canoodling. There you go. That's the word
4: great
8: I was thinking of.
4: Use of the word canoodling.
8: They're canoodling at training camp on the field. Now, dude, new love is great. Young love is great. I'm not hating on their love. What I'm saying is there's a time and place for renegades, and there's a time and place for canoodling. And I'm not sure training camp, even though she's Madison Beer, is that place. I have a girlfriend. Has she ever been here when we're on the air fixing my hair? Think about it. Think about that, because Rich is all about it.
4: You don't let anyone touch your hair.
8: That is true. Not even my girlfriend. How do you feel about PDA? Even worse, PDA at the workplace. That's how I look at it.
4: All right. Let's put that on hold.
8: Think about it. Let it simmer. Look up the picture we're talking about.
4: I'm going to think about it. And you know what I'm also going to look up for later? That Keith Hernandez clip. I think you guys will find it very funny.
8: It sounds funny, yeah.
4: Let's go to Mike. It's time for his take. Let's go.
13: Who's the microphone assassin?
14: It's time for Mike, who runs this take.
10: Who? Big Mike may get to be in charge of this segment, but he still doesn't run this place. He really doesn't even run this segment when you think about it, because this mic can be turned off by Sam at any moment.
14: That may be true, but Big Mike does get to pick the topic, and then CNR offer their strong opinions on it. Consider it a warm-up to Midweek Major. Mike, who runs this take?
10: Who?
4: Mike, Cold Stone Mike. What's up, Mike?
7: Hello, gentlemen.
4: Hey,
7: how are you? Good to see you.
4: What's up, man?
7: Happy to be here.
4: Getting ready for my strong opinion. What's your take, man?
7: Oh, yeah, all right. Here, get a little warm. Get some warm-up in.
4: Yeah.
7: So today we are talking about relationship and or dating advice. Not always the same. They can be the same, but dating and being in a relationship can be two different things. So I pulled a clip. Okay. That I would like to play for you, a famous piece of dating advice.
15: What's the door test?
16: All right, listen to me. You pull her right where she is, right? Before you get out of the car, you lock both doors. Then you get out of the car, you walk over to her. You bring her over to the car. You take out the key, put in the lock, open the door for her. Then you let her get in. Then you close the door for her. Then you walk around the back of the car and you look through the rear window. If she doesn't reach over, lift up that button for you so you can get in, dump her.
15: Just like that?
16: Listen to me, kid. If she doesn't reach over, lift up that button for you so you can get in, that means she's a selfish broad, and all you're seeing is the tip of the iceberg. You dump her, and you dump her fast.
4: That's the...
7: You dump her fast.
4: The door test from a Bronx Tale. But
8: classic.
4: I'm more of a fan of the Mario test, though. You remember the Mario test?
7: The Mario test.
4: Yeah, that was from the movie.
8: But your Uncle Mario?
4: No. No, there was another story from the film called the Mario test.
8: I thought the Mario test is how Mario went through all that effort to find the princess in the castle. And
10: your friend Mario's a moron.
4: Yeah, remember? It involves driving up next to a truck, and if she continues...
7: Ah, right.
4: Yeah, Mario.
8: Well, okay.
4: But yeah, the door test is a classic movie example of great love advice for sure. And
8: By the way, I watched that movie with my daughter recently. Still holds up. It's
7: sure
8: better well, it's than
7: a period,
8: I remember.
7: It's a period piece, so yeah. A lot of period pieces will hold up.
8: A Bronx Tale.
7: Yeah. All
4: right. So, Mike, pose the question for the millions that could possibly be listening right now.
7: I want to hear your best advice. What, like, we have here on this show, we've got, you know, Dan Byers happily married, Rich's happily married, I'm happily married, and we also have
4: people who have I'm happily divorced, dude. And, it's all right, good.
7: We have happily divorced, we have happily single.
4: He's the ambassador of the Divorced Dads Club.
8: Right? That's right.
7: It's all, we've got representation from all aspects of where you might be in a romantic relationship, from looking for a romantic relationship to having been in one, or being in a long-term one. I want to hear from you guys. What is your best advice? What is the one thing
8: that maybe your grandpappy told you, or somebody told you, or
7: what do you got?
8: Tell somebody else.
7: And then I will share with you the definitive advice that everybody needs to hear when embarking upon a long-term relationship.
8: You know what you made me think of? While people think of their, you know, their wisdom and their advice they want to give and share, please call 877-99 on Fox now. Maybe the coolest one will give you a summer prize pack or something, right, Danny G? 877-99 on Fox. Call us now.
4: I got
9: a box of the grilling aprons right here,
8: nice,
9: by my feet.
8: Nice. You know, he made me think of, because he played a Bronx Tale. I was out one time with an ex-girlfriend. I got to clean this up for the radio. And, you know, we're from Jersey. I'm from Jersey. It was in the Hoboken area, I think. And I'm out there with my young girlfriend. We were all young at the time, you know, in our 20s or whatever. But she was like a big time looker. Like, I looked like a young little boy, and I was like with a really pretty girl, right?
4: Why don't you brag about it?
8: No, this is the true story. I'm telling you why this happened. So I'm sitting there, and these fat Italian guys, rest in peace, Big Pussy Pastore, like guys like that,
7: okay.
8: Bubby Bacalhau.
7: Right.
8: They're looking, they're like, look at this guy. Look at this schlub with this girl over here. That's basically what they're thinking. Oh. Hey, look at this guy. What is he, the waiter or something? What's he doing with her?
4: Truth be told, I've thought that about you with most girls you've been with.
8: So they go, hey, you. And I go, me? He's like, yeah, get over here. And I'm like a young guy. I'm not going to say no. They pull me into the table because everyone thinks they're gangster Sopranos guys in Jersey. A guy pulls me by the cheek.
12: Gabagool.
8: And he goes, hey, sit down.
12: Gabagool.
8: And he pinches this fat Italian guy. Pinches my cheek. Like something out of a mob movie, for real. And he's like, hey, is that your girl over there? I'm like, yeah, it is.
12: Gabagool.
8: Like, hey, you with a girl like that? I'm like, yeah. And he goes, you know how you keep her?
4: Oh, how are you going to clean this up?
7: Yeah,
4: I know this story.
7: I'm
8: he pinches
7: afraid.
8: My cheek real hard, and then he takes his meat hooks and puts them behind my neck and pulls me in real close. And he says something about, you got to learn how to please her in the bedroom. Something like that.
7: Yeah.
4: You got to learn how to.
8: And, safe to say, we ended up breaking up.
9: Red light special.
8: But true story. And he said something very specific, but I'll never forget it. And I was like, man, gross.
9: It's a TLC song, Covino.
8: Yes.
9: Red Light Special.
7: More information than I needed from a random guy.
8: Yeah. Oh, dude, I'll never forget it.
4: Have a good night, fellas. Yeah.
7: Okay, I will take that to heart. Yeah,
8: it didn't work.
4: That guy up there was Seabass.
7: Maybe you just weren't doing it right.
8: I never came through.
7: Maybe you just weren't doing it right. But
4: your best advice, and all these are relation. Mike, I'm specializing in relationship advice.
7: Okay.
4: What do you got? I got five of them.
7: Oh, jeez.
4: I only asked for one.
7: We're just
8: a relationship expert.
4: No, you don't get
7: it. Go ahead.
8: It says it on his business card.
4: I probably know.
7: Rich, as usual, hijacking my segment.
4: Mike, I know significantly more about dating than sports. I'm very well capable of doing like a relationship show.
9: This is your podcast.
8: Then again, you haven't been single in a long-ass time.
4: I don't know how to keep a relationship
7: together. Maybe pick your one or two best ones.
4: I don't know the world of app dating and all that now, but dynamics between men and women and gay couples and anything, it's still the same. Like, nothing changes.
7: Right.
4: Just different paths, right? These are quickies, Mike, so I can give you all five.
7: Okay, go.
4: I think early on in a relationship, you need to go to a comedy club with someone.
7: Okay.
4: You need to see what she laughs at, because if she doesn't laugh at sophomoric jokes or any type of naughty jokes, you might be... If the comedian tells a naughty joke and she's like, ew...
7: Maybe she's not for you.
4: Then you might immediately be like, then we're not... If those type of jokes make her go, ew, then not for me.
7: Well, what if they make you go, too?
4: Nothing.
7: Yeah, then you guys are on the same page.
8: Maybe
7: yeah.
8: not for Rich, but maybe for somebody else, right?
4: Rule number two.
12: Things are making
9: too late, Sam.
8: You know how many people listening right now just pulled over and vomited?
12: I just dumped out a lot of content. Sorry, guys.
4: Oh, my God.
12: You tell me to dump, I'm going to dump, whether you're joking or not.
4: No,
9: Mike, who vomits all over this place?
4: I think you have to take a girl to teppanyaki, hibachi. And when the hibachi chef goes around and he tries to see if someone wants to catch the little cut up piece of vegetable or the shrimp, if a girl's like, ew, no, I look at that as like, you're not fun enough to be with me.
9: Wow.
4: I will disqualify
8: it's an indicator of playful, right?
7: That's a reach.
4: It's an indicator of like, she's not fun. You're on a date and
8: Rich wants to know if she likes zucchini or not. That's what it is.
4: I really just want to know, are you fun? If anyone at the hibachi table is like,
8: if you don't like shrimp, Rich is not dating.
4: But it's never shrimp. It's you.
8: No, I know.
4: I
8: know what you're getting at. Like, are they going to be playful? Are they going to be fun? Are they going to be willing to, match Rich? Rich is the type of guy on vacation where they say, do we have any volunteers? Rich is the guy raising his hand. So, always.
9: Motor skills.
8: It's a matter of what's a priority to you, but these are good tests for sure.
4: I think before you take someone very seriously, you need to see all her friends. Because I made the mistake once of dating a good-looking girl and then seeing, like, she was a good-looking girl amongst a posse of, like, models. And I would have chose differently had I seen all her friends first.
7: That's very shallow.
4: Always see her friends first.
7: That's extremely
8: You might want to preface
7: shallow.
8: That with you were 20-something when you thought this.
12: Shallow how?
4: No, I was 20-something. I mean, what are we doing? All right, next one.
8: But I'd say that's fair because you don't want to...
4: Make sure you're not in love with one of her friends.
8: Exactly, yeah.
4: Okay.
8: Don't make that decision until,
4: See all her friends first.
7: This is riches. Yeah. These are riches. Yeah. I just want to make sure everybody... This is all Rich.
4: I once told... someone told me this once, and it stuck with me. You know, people love to be like, marriage and relationships are really hard. I don't think they should be. I've been in hard relationships. If you're with someone that you click the right way, of course you're going to have your little battles and struggles. But I don't think marriage should be hard. I think marriage should be two people that are teammates that are really, really working towards a goal. And most of the time you get along. If you look at like your day to day, marriage is tough. Why would you want to be in that? I don't think marriage should be hard. Well, I think marriage should be,
7: if I may.
4: Yes.
7: Life is hard enough.
4: Yeah.
7: Your marriage should not contribute to that. It should help the hardships that you're going through.
4: Yeah.
7: And you should be able to support each other when things get difficult.
4: You support each other, but the idea of like marriage is hard. Like, I already have a job. I don't, I already have other responsibilities. My marriage should be something that brings me joy. My wife brings me joy.
7: Okay.
4: So I don't think the whole like marriage is hard, deal with it.
7: Is that all of them or we got more?
4: Last one, Mike.
8: Okay. Rich has lots of rules.
9: I only wrote one down.
8: Rich says he has a thing on his wall. It says, bring me joy and bring me coffee, woman. That's what it says. He has a little sign.
4: I prepared a lot because Covino questioned.
7: Or have one of your hot friends do it.
4: Covino questioned whether he's like, I don't know if you prep enough. I said, now I prep. And then what does he do? He yells at me.
7: Uh-huh.
8: I didn't say anything. Mike said, you're taking over his take.
4: Happy wife, happy life is a terrible phrase. It really is.
8: It just rhymes. I agree with you.
9: There's another one that rhymes.
4: Happy spouse, happy house. You need to make each other happy and make yourself happy.
7: Sure.
8: Because like the happy man, that's the plan.
4: See, now you're selfish the other way.
7: Fair enough.
4: But I'm saying, I hate when some old guy inevitably stands up at a wedding. Oh, could I have the microphone? Uncle Hank? Hey, everyone, I'm here. Just want to give advice to the newlyweds. Hey, Dylan, you know what they say? Happy wife, happy life. No, lame. I worry about her happiness, but you got to worry about yours. So
8: Rich has a sign in his kitchen that says, happy dude, make me food, woman.
4: Woman.
7: All the signs say Rich's house with woman.
8: I saw it. Rich has that sign in his house.
7: Woman.
12: Yeah. Sound like more like AC Slater.
4: Yeah, I have a sign that says, live, life, love, woman.
7: Woman. All right, I'm done now. I want to hear from single guy Sam. You got anything, Sam?
4: I'd say those
12: I'm not
4: are all
12: single,
4: good.
12: First of all, but I would just say, yeah. I mean,
7: you're
12: not
7: married.
12: I'm not married, but I'm also not single.
8: Yeah, technically, you're legally.
7: Legally
12: sure,
7: single.
12: Sure. I would just, for me personally, like if I have to alter my behavior around someone, then they're not right for me. Like if I just want to be myself.
4: Great one, Sam.
12: If I feel like I'm having to entertain somebody or just worry about what they're thinking and stuff, like natural moments should just come to you both. And if you're both enjoying, you know, moments as they come, then, great. Then that's a good,
7: that falls in line with the advice I'm going to give you in a few minutes.
4: I was saying that is a really good one, because I know what I love about you, Sam, as a friend. I love how, like, when we hang and have a barbecue or something, like, I love when Sam is unleashed and very comfortable, like, in my house.
8: Yeah.
4: Like Sam, comfortable, like, you're authentic, and that's so great. When you could be yourself around someone and not be guarded, like, I hope she doesn't judge me if I blank.
12: You might meet someone who you're really into, and you're, like, worried that one misstep might cost you the relationship, and I don't think that's healthy. I think you want to be yourself, and then they know you're comfortable and confident.
7: Well, to be fair, Sam, I'm not sure you know how to do anything other than be exactly who you are. So,
12: and that wasn't always the case with me. I had to come. It took years to kind of come out of my shell.
7: Great, Danny G, what you got?
9: I would say for dating advice, I'll put it in sports terms. When you're first hanging out with a little hottie, don't play press coverage. Like, play zone, way off the ball. Like, be confident, show interest, and be thoughtful and all that, but don't put too much pressure on the person you want to get with, because if you think about all the other guys who are way too much in her Kool-Aid, you'll stand out by being more relaxed.
7: You gotta let her come to you a little bit.
12: And I feel like that applies, though, to especially to people dating today, because it's so easy to like get ghosted for maybe being a little bit overbearing.
4: But the opposite applies. Cool, what if the opposite apply also, where, remember when we were youngsters, if you were dating in high school and college in the 90s and 2000s, remember the movie Swingers, like the 3-day rule? If you wait 3 days to hit up someone now, they're on to like the next person.
9: Yeah, I'm not talking about ignoring somebody.
8: Rules change. Yeah. I'm surprised Rich didn't say this one, because it is Fox Sports Radio and we say it all the time. You got to date someone like a full calendar year to see how their habits change. Like, put up with your football habits, you know, when you're in front of the TV for 6 months straight? Like, that's one thing.
4: I said that when we were on the East Coast. I would say, like, you need to know how they... I hate to use the word summer as a verb, but like, are they the girl that's like, I'm in a beach club every week and I'm going to the Hamptons or Jersey Shore? Like, what's your summer like? And in the fall, are you cool that every Saturday and Sunday, like Kivino said, are you cool that like we're sort of locked into football? Like,
7: right?
4: You know?
8: Yeah. Like, you don't, if you're a big time sports lover,
7: it's part of your deal.
8: Or into whatever recreation it is, and they're not, that's a bit of a conflict, something you should know. And as a guy that's been through a divorce, and I'm not bitter, I'm better. I like to say that.
4: Good therapy talk.
8: Yes. Two things that stand out. You got to make sure they vibe with your family, number one. And again, that could change, so there's no guarantee, but it's important. Because that could be sticky-icky. And how do they fight? Do they move on and apologize and bygones are bygones?
7: Another
8: really
7: good one. Are they
8: spiteful and they say terribly mean things?
7: Really good.
8: Like, that's if you see that they could fly off the handle and say mean things, that
9: you're seeing who they really are.
8: Yeah, like, that's kind of hard to move past. Sure. That's really good.
7: Dan Byer, you got anything?
10: Yeah, just don't date crazy.
7: Don't date crazy. True. That's might be the most succinct and useful advice.
10: Maybe people may think it's fun and exciting at first.
8: Yeah, I've been there for sure.
10: Yeah,
4: I'm not pointing fingers, but there's someone I know, very closely for 20 plus years that I think sometimes confused like crazy with like exciting and passion. Like, I tell you, the girl I do my have kids podcast with, Nicole, she openly talks about how her and her husband, like, she seems like a real pain in the ass. Like, she'll fight about something, and like 2 days later, she's like, I'm still mad at him about that. Thank God my wife, I'm sure you have short-term memory. Like, hey, I always say, like, we have two kids, we have work, we have things going on. I don't have time to keep a silly fight.
7: Hold grudges.
12: Yeah, let it go.
4: Yeah, like, hey, guess what? Yeah, I'm sorry. You over it, I'm over it. Like, if it's a real problem, we'll address it, but like, silly things to be mad at for days at a time.
8: So, best piece of dating or relationship advice you've ever been given.
4: Mike, what do you got?
7: I am going to give you the definitive, and it is a very specific piece of advice, and it does incorporate a lot of the stuff that you guys are talking about. I think the biggest issue most people have in a relationship is the incessant need to please the other person, to put your best foot forward, which means you never find out where their freakery is, right? Because it's not about whether they are a freak or they're not a freak. We're all freaks. We're all weirdos in our own special way. What you need to do is find out what that weirdo-ness is, what that freakery is, to see if you're compatible.
8: In the streets, it's they not say, whether you're does my fly match her fly?
7: Exactly. So my advice is go to Vegas. Go to Atlantic City. Go somewhere where there's going to be excessive partying going on. You are going to lose your inhibitions. You are going to say the stupid crap. It's all going to come out.
4: You ever see me in Vegas?
7: Right? Atlantic City, whatever it is.
10: Don't go to Atlantic City. That place is awful.
7: Yeah, you have a good point. But the whole idea is to get past the best foot forward stage and find the reality and learn if that's something you can handle. Is that something you're going to be able to deal with? Do you, like Steve was saying earlier, how do you fight? Do you can you actually have a fight and get over it and get past it, or are they just mean?
8: They just mean, yeah. Mm. And you know what? Before we get to the feedback, it's about advice, right? I think you have to be receptive to advice and taking advice, and constantly working to be better in relationships. And not to tie it back to sports, but we were talking about Anthony Volpe before. One of the biggest criticisms was that he never reached out or got any advice from Derek Jeter. None.
4: And I've seen interviews with Jeter where he's like, yeah, Volpe's never reached out
8: to
4: me.
8: He's like, yeah, no, I don't really know him that well. Like, you have a guy that could give you so much advice on how to succeed in New York, and you never took advice from the guy. So you got to look at people who are doing it right. You know, Mike, how long have you been married now?
7: 26 years.
8: You know, my parents have been married 50 years, and you got to listen to the things they say. Be willing to be receptive to that advice. Rich has been in a happy marriage now for, man, how many years now, Rich?
4: 15.
8: 15 years. So the best relationship advice you've ever been given, your phone calls. We'll take a few now, right, Danny?
4: Yeah, rapid fire.
9: Let's go quickly here. Brendan in Missouri.
4: What's your advice, bud?
17: From my rest in peace, my grandpa Art. I think it works for a lot of things, but we were talking about my girlfriend a long time ago at the time. His advice was always, never change horses midstream. That's what he always told me.
7: Okay.
8: Never change horses midstream.
4: Midstream.
9: I'm going to research that one.
12: Okay. I believe that's what George W. Bush said. Like, don't elect John Kerry. You don't want to change horse midstream.
4: Okay.
12: Just re-elect me.
8: No, okay. No disrespect to Art.
12: I don't understand the other way.
9: I think the grass is not always greener on the other side.
7: Yeah, I think what he's saying is finish the relationship you're in before you start a new one.
9: Yes.
8: Or some, yeah, you
12: that's
8: know what?
12: If sound advice.
8: If that's what it means, sound advice. Appreciate it.
9: All right, Brandon in Alaska.
8: Hey, Brandon.
18: Hey, what's up, fellas? Hey, long-time listener, first-time caller.
4: Thanks, man.
18: Love your show. Authentic, entertaining, great spin on sports radio. You guys are the best, man.
4: Thank you, man. Thanks, man.
18: Yeah, thanks for the opportunity. Hey, quick and easy. Don't sweat the petty stuff. Only pet the sweaty stuff. Don't take it all too serious. Be happy. Make your partner happy. Move on. Life is good, boys.
8: Yeah, you know, Rich always says something, too. I'm surprised. That's a good one.
9: I feel like we should mail a grilling apron out to Alaska.
4: Yeah, let's do it.
8: Hey, I would love it.
9: Hang on the line, Brandon.
8: To go along with that, Rich, often, don't you have a rule, Rich, where you never go to bed angry?
4: Yeah.
8: One of your rules?
7: I'm going to get a plaque made, pet the sweaty stuff.
4: You should put it right in your office.
12: Don't say that. One more time, I have to dump that.
9: One last quick call here before we get to midweek major. Doug in New York.
4: Dougie Doug, what's up, man?
8: Doug?
19: Hey, guys, love this show. Thank you for having me on.
4: Oh, thanks, man.
19: I actually got engaged in Atlantic City, so I take a little resentment on that.
9: Sorry.
19: We're 8 months strong, so I'm good with that.
7: But congratulations.
19: I dated previously, and we would go out, and we would be at the bar, and they would play, like, Juvenile or Baby Got Back, and my girlfriend at the time would run out to the dance floor like she just got selected and the Price is Right. And the first time I was like, holy Lord. And then she did it a second time, third time. She was wanting everyone's attention for that song. And I knew then we were not going to make it. Thank you.
4: Yeah. There you go. Sometimes someone else wants, if you want the attention of others so much. Interesting. All right. We got more of your feedback and we'll do Midweek Major with Iowa Sam next in Action Pack. Covino and Rich right here at Fox Sports Radio.
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39: 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You're singing the chorus. You go, okay, we got a winner here. Remember, they all start with thumbnail sketches, a little nothing. Janie got a gun. Why the hell does Janie have a gun? Who's Janie? And on and on and on. So it's a crazy, beautiful, I love the process. Kind of like Sherlock Holmes.
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8: All right. 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
8: Yo, dude, I couldn't believe it. 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
5: What did you call me, David Gooberfield?
8: David Gooberfield.
5: David Lame?
8: 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Rich Davis did a trick, and it's always fun discussions. 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
5: Now, before we go to DB for an update, I did want to play that Keith Hernandez clip from the game when I told you he brought up the Boston Braves and how he loved the logo, but that logo is known as one of very racist looking. So take a listen to this great out of the Mets game yesterday with Steve Cohen.
6: In early 60s,
5: Gary Cohen.
6: Milwaukee Braves with the screaming Indian.
7: Right.
6: That was a great logo.
7: Well, some people might not think so. Oh, well. Semien with the toss to Lindor and on to first for the 4-6-3 double play, which saves us from that awkward conversation.
6: Oh, it's not awkward at all.
7: After four, Mets five, Guardians one.
6: It's good conversation.
8: It's good conversation.
5: So just typical Keith Hernandez. Out. Typical Keith Hernandez. All right, let's go to DB for an update. Dan Byer, what's going on, man?
9: Guys, we've got some baseball to talk about. Cubs and Dodgers wrapped up their series at Wrigley this afternoon.
10: He is taking that pitch now over and over.
11: Deep drive to right. Going back is Tucker. Get out the tape measure. Long gone. Pete Crow Armstrong. A two-run homer. Cubs lead 5-1.
9: It was his second home run of the game, 26th of the season. Allowed the Cubs to get some breathing room, and they needed all of it. They beat the Dodgers today 7-6. Dodgers rallied from a 7-1 deficit to pull within one. Shohei Ohtani homered twice in the losing effort, but the Dodgers have now lost six in a row after the Cubs win today 7-6. You okay with that? I'm good with that, too. Yeah, all right. Yeah. Moving on.
5: What the heck was that?
9: Blue Jays beat the Astros 5-4-10. Is that okay with you, Covino?
5: Just, I'm good with that.
9: Okay, cool. All right. 5-4 was the final in 10 innings. Rangers moved within a game and a half of first place in the AL West as they topped the Giants today 6-0. Rays were 4-0 winners against the Rockies. Aaron Donald listed on the NFL's transaction report as having a tryout with the Rams, working out with the team, wore a helmet today. That was the explanation given by Adam Schefter of ESPN, and that's why the Rams had to list him on the transaction report. Commanders are signing free agent wide receiver Stephon Diggs to a one-year deal. Falcons confirmed edge rusher Jalen Walker will miss the entire 2026 season. Chiefs took off the naming rights at their home stadium, so it's just back to being Arrowhead Stadium. Preakness Stakes will be moved 1 week later, starting in 2027, and will be run on a Sunday, now 3 weeks removed from the Kentucky Derby. LIV Golf says they have struck a deal with a lead investor that will keep the tour alive after 2026. Also said in a statement, the players on LIV will become the majority stakeholders of the tour. No specific details, except that this deal, whatever deal it is, could be finalized in September. You okay with that, Camino?
5: Okay.
9: All right. Yeah. Back to you guys.
5: Thank you, Dan Byer. Have a great night, buddy. Now, coming up, we are going to get to Sam and midweek major.
12: Okay.
5: And, you know, we never got to the Justin Herbert PDA conversation. Maybe we talk about that tomorrow or maybe on Overpromise. So we can never get to everything, which is why we have that bonus pod, which is a lot of fun. But coming up next, the stories you might have missed in sports and entertainment, midweek major with Iowa Sam right here at Fox Sports Radio.
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18: The rear at number 35 overall. None other than Shador Sanders.
19: I just think they're putting extra sauce. I really do, Rob. It was bad. He would tell you he was bad. I ain't gonna sugarcoat it.
20: I don't know if he would tell you. When did he ever say he was bad?
19: I think he's. I think he's wise enough to know that he said it multiple times. Remember he said I sucked. Then remember he was like I sucked. Something like that. He was like, man, I was trash. He knows it. And my only thing is, Rob, I'm not going to sit up here and defend as if he had some amazing rookie campaign. The only thing I'm saying is the way when you read these anonymous quotes and all that, they're acting like he's had three or four seasons of this, like even two seasons of it. To me, he was in a terrible situation where they had three or four quarterbacks.
20: Blame everybody else.
19: No, they had three or four quarterbacks. We saw Joe Flacco, Dylan Gabriel. We saw him. I mean, and they didn't know what they were doing. He didn't get the starts. And the number one start, to me, I would be going into this season saying, all right, there's no excuses. You're in camp. You compete against a guy who ain't been great himself in Deshaun Watson. And let's see what's up. And let's give him, like, this next season to see what's going on. To me, they're acting like we've seen two, three seasons of horrible play from him when he wasn't that bad. When he was bad, but he made some plays. When he was out there, he was able to be mobile. He was able to throw the ball down the field.
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5: Ooh, we're going to give you some time, Iowa Sam. 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
9: Yeah, you do hear those horns. That means you've made it right through the middle of the work week. Before we hand things over to Iowa Samuel, let's roll those two big red love dice.
8: I beat him. 8-9. 9-8. You got 9.
5: 9.
9: Oh, Rich.
5: Let's go.
9: All right, he gets first take. And now, ladies and gentlemen, the most famous person besides Brian Bell of Weezer from Iowa City, Iowa, Iowa Sam.
5: See ya, Sammy.
34: All right, guys, we go from fun and laughing and dancing to a somber story here. How would you like to lose your job as a college basketball play-by-play announcer or a color commentator because you called games for the previous coaching staff? Doesn't sound very fun, does it?
5: No.
34: That's exactly what happened to Kevin Collins and Josh Moorer, who served as Boston College's radio team for the past 9 seasons. Collins had been with the BC men's basketball radio team for the past 13 seasons, calling games for the previous 3 head coaches and working under 5 athletics directors. But this past March, in comes Luke Murray, a former assistant at UConn. He's also Bill Murray's son.
5: Oh!
34: To take over the BC head coaching job. And he decides he doesn't want anyone around his program associated with the previous regime. So late July comes, Kevin Collins and Josh Moorer are let go. Collins told Awful Announcing he knew something was up when the new coaching staff was dodging him and Moorer, and they could not get any kind of meeting or sit down with Coach Murray. Out with the old, in with the new, midweek or major.
5: Mid, the only thing major about this?
33: That's so mid.
5: Bill Murray's kid. Listen, people get fired when a new... Sam, you worked in radio long enough, right? A new program director comes in, a new boss, they change the morning show or the whole staff. New sales rep comes in, they fire the people under them if they don't like it.
34: You don't see the problem with this? This is a radio team that... This never happens. The radio team is not a part of the program. They're hired by the university, and they want to call winning basketball.
5: I know.
34: I don't want to take too much from this story, but to me, this really rubbed me the wrong way.
5: I know. I get what you're saying.
8: I'm saying, what does the radio team have to do with it?
34: They have nothing to do with whether the team succeeds or fails. They're calling the games.
5: I agree, but I just feel like, unfortunately, whatever the reason is, radio people, TV hosts, people get let go all the time. It's the weakest reason that with new start, they don't want anyone associated with the
8: old
5: team.
8: I'll say major. You know why? I agree with everything Rich said.
33: Definitely major.
8: We always see people bringing in their own people. Anytime there's a new boss, what do they do? What Scott Farrell talks about, they shake it up.
5: Yeah.
8: And they bring in their own people.
5: Yeah.
8: But the radio crew has nothing to do with winning basketball.
5: That would be like Michael Kay getting the boot because there's a new Yankees manager.
8: Right. Yeah. It makes no sense. Yeah, so I would say, in a world where radio jobs are hard to come by more than ever before, and it's an ever-changing landscape, you know, you got a gig. This is one of the weakest ways to lose one. Yeah. It's like, what do we have to do with that?
5: I agree with that, yeah.
34: Yeah, and sports media Twitter was ablaze with that story a few nights ago. All right, let's press on. Something a little happier. This event certainly snuck up on me, guys. I'll be gone this time next week in Philadelphia, so I won't have another chance to report on it. Excuse me, I had to clear my throat there. But the Field of Dreams game is back this August 13th. It snuck up on us.
5: I love it.
34: It'll be the Phillies and the Twins in Dyersville, Iowa on a busy Thursday of baseball. Many games going on that day. And this game will be broadcast on Netflix. It's the first Field of Dreams game since 2022. The event started in 2021. I was there, by the way. But has been on hiatus for the past 3 years for development and construction at the site. Field of Dreams game is back, midweek or major.
5: Major, love it. Definitely Sam, I'm jealous you were at one. In fact, I want to give me the 10-second summary. How was it?
34: It was amazing.
5: The inaugural event. The first one, right?
34: The vibes were immaculate.
5: I love when MLB thinks outside the box and does stuff like this. So I think it's major. Twins, Phillies, hey, have fun. If I was a Twins fan like our boss, I would try to go. If I'm a Phillies fan, I'd try to go.
8: Absolutely major.
33: Definitely
8: I think it's
33: major.
8: Such a special game, special night, special for the players. You could feel it. And you got some big-time stars. You got Arise now fired up to be part of that team. You got Harper in the outfield. The Twins are hot. Well, the Twins are decent.
5: Yeah.
8: I asked the boss if he was going. He said no. But if you can make that, I think you make it. And it's always fun to watch. It's like one of the random times you'll watch two teams you don't necessarily care that much about.
5: Yeah, for sure.
34: I'm wondering after the first two times and then they had the hiatus of a few years. Like, if they do this every year, will people be, like, excited about the way we're first few times?
5: I think if they switch to teams, yes. If the Mets were in it, I'd be like, ooh, I want to go, yeah.
34: You want to go out to Dyersville, which is basically a giant cornfield out in the middle of nowhere.
8: I think it's a cool...
5: You know what, though?
8: Cool.
5: I think it's so special. Amazing.
8: I'd go regardless of who's playing.
5: Yeah.
34: Very cool. All right, let's move on to this one here quickly. Green Bay defensive star Micah Parsons met with the media on Tuesday, and he let us know that we shouldn't worry about the knee he's still rehabbing, but rather how ferocious the beast in him will be when he returns to the field. Have a listen to this audio.
0: You know, that's kind of like my mentality and how I feel and how I'm going to approach when I'm back is like people are worried about the knee. They should be worried about how I'm going to play when I get back, the anger, the frustration, the things that I'm going to have to let out because, you know, how long it's been since I played. So I think that's what people should really worry about, like, how great is Micah going to be when he gets back, not about when I get back because that's the short term. It's about how great I'm going to be, how I can help my teammates, and, you know, how far we're going to go into a playoff run.
34: He didn't deliver that with a whole lot of energy. But, like, after that, I expect 4 sacks, 7 tackles for loss, an interception, and a forced fumble from Micah Parsons. Where's my music?
5: Let me tell you, Sam, weak as can be. You can't talk about how you got the beast in you and talk in the most subdued, lame manner. Micah Parsons is a beast, but you can't come on a microphone and be like, you know, guys, there's a...
34: Don't worry about my knee.
8: There's a beast inside.
34: Worry about when I'm on the field, I'm going to kill people.
5: Give me some damn enthusiasm.
8: Yeah, I completely agree with Rich. I'll say mid.
33: That's so mid.
9: Because what he was saying... Bite your kneecap.
8: Yeah,
5: doesn't match.
8: What he was saying was meaningful, but his vibe and his tone, his laid-back attitude, didn't match that at all.
5: Yeah.
8: So, you know, therefore, mid. You're going to say something like that, bring some gusto.
5: Yeah.
34: All right, that's all I got. That's all she wrote.
8: Thank you, Sam.
5: Iowa Samuel.
8: Great job.
5: You ready to watch your Yankees tonight or what?
8: I am.
5: You gonna watch Ted Lasso?
8: No.
5: Season 4?
8: I'll watch Ted Lasso when you watch Cape Fear.
9: Rich, stop trying to distract with the fact that you have not watched Quarterback on Netflix.
5: Maybe.
9: You've been saying for 3 weeks on the show now that you're going to watch it. Oh, tonight's the night.
8: Yeah, we even had Showtime a home stop by this week.
5: You know, I'll tell you this.
8: You should be firing up for Quarterback.
5: Tomorrow, the NFL officially starts. It is your preseason Hall of Fame game.
8: Got rid of everybody, football season started.
9: I bet Rich is going to say he's going to start watching it tonight.
5: I think tonight is when I'm going to start watching.
8: Oh.
5: You know, I'm meeting a friend for dinner. I gotta drive like an hour in traffic now. I know. Boo-hoo. But I'm going to go get dinner with an old school pal. Then I'm going to head home. Hopefully the kids are sleeping by then. And I think I'm going to pour myself a drink. Watch some Quarterback because tomorrow starts the NFL. I think no better timing, Danny.
8: You're going to pour yourself a Wednesday night cocktail? Interesting.
5: Oh, I didn't say cocktail.
34: Interesting.
8: What kind of drink?
5: Maybe like a THC drink or something.
8: That's right. He's California sober.
5: Yeah, I still drink, but I don't want to hang over tomorrow. I just want a nice little buzz.
8: Okay.
9: Man, I can't wait. We have preseason NFL tomorrow.
5: I can't wait. You, I mean, you know, they, now you know you love the NFL so much that it's Cardinals, Panthers, backup players, and you're like, I'm going to watch.
2: Still hyped.
5: That's how you know we love the NFL. So tomorrow starts, as I said, the new chapter, right? Because now, from now until Valentine's Day, your life is consumed with football, and I love it, and so do you. All right, we'll see you guys tomorrow.
8: Tomorrow, old school and 50 hits, more prizes, and we'll talk PDA. How
5: perfect.
8: About that?
5: Absolutely. Until then, arrivederci, baby.
8: See you in the promised land. Later, guys.
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5: If you can tell me you've watched Patrick Mahomes over the last few years and he's the same quarterback as when he broke into the league, I don't think you're being honest. 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
13: Deep drive to right. Going back is Tucker. Get out the tape measure. Long gone. Pete Crow Armstrong. A two-run homer. Cubs lead 5-1.
11: You heard it all on the Cubs radio network. They defeated the Dodgers today 7-6. Two home runs from Pete Crow Armstrong. Two home runs from Shohei Ohtani. The Dodgers have lost six in a row. The Blue Jays rallied to beat the Astros in Houston 5-4 in 10 innings. Rangers blanked the Giants 6-0. The Rangers are now 1.5 games back of the Astros in the AL West. In the NFL, Aaron Donald was listed as a tryout participant for the Rams on the league's transaction list today, and the Commanders signed wide receiver Stephon Diggs to a one-year deal worth up to $12 million. I'm Ansi Bolaños.
4: One guy is happily divorced. One guy is happily married. One guy gets called daddy by his three beautiful daughters. One guy

0: That's funny.
1: It's so good. It's so good. All of it. You know, we don't even need to add anything.
2: Well, we appreciate it.
0: Well, I mean, when you got a hit, you got a hit.
2: Yes.
0: You know, you don't go back and change a hit.
2: There we go. All right. And
3: just
2: of course.
3: Just like Burger King.
2: That's right. Burger King.
3: That's a king.
2: That's a king. We'll play that next, right? And of course, Elijah.
0: Who?
3: Who?
0: Never heard of him.
2: Social media.
3: I just want to see him.
0: You said
4: never heard of him.
3: I want to see him.
0: Don't do that.
2: All right.
0: Elijah was feeling real hilariously militant on my Instagram page today. He knows what I'm talking about.
3: Militant?
0: In a unique way. It was to cookies, but it was like real Martin Malcolm. It was like a good, you got to see my page. Go to my
3: respect.
0: Page.
3: Respect.
2: All right, Rob G, NFL camps in full swing, all the talk about who's going to Super Bowl, quarterbacks, all this ratings, all that stuff to regurgitate stories, make stories or whatever it is. And Josh Allen and the Buffalo Bills were on the docket.
5: That's right. The Buffalo Bills are one of the teams to watch for good reason. You mentioned Josh Allen. Guys, according to DraftKings, the Buffalo Bills are a top three favorite to win the Super Bowl. And Josh Allen is currently the favorite to win the NFL MVP. So everybody's locked in to what they're doing there in upstate New York. Ed on a podcast earlier this week that he thinks their time is coming real soon. Take a listen.
6: Been in the playoffs a lot of times in the last, you know, however many years I've been here now, and, you know, just continuing to find ways to learn from it. And I think that's it's a hard pill to swallow sometimes because we haven't gotten it done. But you knock enough at the door, it's going to open at some point. And that's just what we have to keep doing is keep knocking on that door and giving ourselves chances to be in that situation again.
2: Easier said than done. Does Josh Allen know he played for the Buffalo Bills? Does he know there was a quarterback named Jim Kelly who was there?
0: Yeah.
2: Do you know that they went to the Super Bowl four straight years and had the best team in the AFC? And guess what? They came away with this. A donut. Zero. Nada. Nothing. They had great players up and down that roster. Are you kidding?
0: Mm-hmm.
2: It's the reason why I want to take Marv Levy out of the Pro Football Hall of Fame. That's cold.
0: Going there to a crowbar?
2: I'm just saying.
0: Take him out? What do you mean you can take him out?
2: But I'm convinced more than ever that they won't get there. That they won't. Josh Allen will be that guy who put up these numbers, won an MVP, and won't get there. I believe that Lamar has a better shot at getting there before Josh Allen. I really do. I saw Josh Allen last year in the playoffs.
0: Mm-hmm.
2: The reason that the Buffalo Bills lost was because of Josh Allen. I know he had three touchdowns, 349 yards, but guess what? Two interceptions and two fumbles. He cost him at the end of the half. He's a risky player. Takes too many chances. He plays street football. And when he makes a play and that breaks down, it looks great and everybody's all about Josh Allen. But then there are those moments when he doesn't make those plays. And he does what he did against Denver. And it costs his team. I'm convinced he's not going to get there. That the Buffalo Bills window will open and close, and Josh Allen will not be able to get them where they want to. And you can say, oh, they're close. What? Dude, Baltimore's been close. Fumble at the goal line. Mark Andrews dropped a two-point conversion in Buffalo, right, in that game.
0: You still wake up in cold sweats about that.
2: You have to. That's where I'm on Josh Allen. He can talk all he wants that he's going to get there. I saw Jim Kelly, who was a hell of a quarterback, not be able to win a Super Bowl. Forget about getting there. Couldn't win a Super Bowl.
0: Yeah, I think you're just howling at the moon right now with Josh Allen. Because when you look at some of the guys, what you said, gamblers and people who would throw the ball and risky. Dare I say Brett Favre, that's exactly what he was.
2: How did he win a Super Bowl?
0: And he got the two Super Bowls.
2: How did he win a Super Bowl?
0: What do you mean, how did he win?
2: What? How did he win the Super Bowl? What two Super Bowls? I thought he got
0: He's
2: to
0: been
2: one.
0: The two.
2: What was the other one?
0: They lost to the, who they lose to? They lost to, I'll tell you in a minute. Was it not the Patriots? I'll tell you in a moment. But Drew, looking at a guy in Brett Favre.
2: I only remember one. I remember the one that they won. Maybe it skips my mind because they did. What did he do in that game? I don't remember it.
0: Well, you keep going to the actual game. First, you got to get there. He lost to the Broncos. That's what who the Broncos beat.
2: What year was that?
0: 98.
2: Okay.
0: Remember he went back to back.
2: I have no idea what he did.
0: He went back to back. They went 97. Because they went 98. They lost by the touchdown. I remember that was the crucial one that when the Broncos scored there in Jim, what's your boy? John Elway. Helicopter joint. But my point is, Brett Favre was known for being a gambler. And he got to two Super Bowls back to back. And he won one.
2: He won three MVPs in a row. Remember that.
0: And Josh Allen, who knows? He's got a couple. He's got one already. And he could have had a couple, depending on how it goes. My point is, Eli Manning was a turnover machine. We know that. He got to a couple. And he won them. Matthew Stafford, you don't ever want to even give him credit because you covered him. Matthew Stafford is now a Super Bowl champ. And then you talk about who led the league in interceptions. Sam Ronald McDonald, you like to call him. You know what he just did? He won a Super Bowl. My point is, Josh Allen, you look at guys like Peyton Manning. It took him 8 years, Drew Brees, 8 years to get there and to finally win one. So I think Josh Allen's point is, all you can do is be really good year in, year out, and hope that your chance comes, that this is the year get it done. The best thing you can do is be ready, be prepared, and be good and get in the postseason, because none of us had going into this the Patriots and the daggone Seahawks in the Super Bowl. So I do believe Josh Allen will get there. He absolutely has the talent. He's had to carry those teams on his back many a times. And by the way, he's been good in most of his playoffs games. You could argue he's been better than even Patrick Mahomes in some of his runs in the postseason. Patrick Mahomes hasn't been the best in the postseason. He's just made some clutch plays here or there. Josh Allen has played very well. It's just, speaking of, you leave 14 seconds on the clock, 98.999% of the time, that's a win. You lose to Patrick Mahomes. Even last year against the Broncos, and we agree, he turned the ball over and he got some plays you won back. They're a field goal miss away from having it, or what I thought was a catch. Remember their receiver caught it, and then they said, no, it was an interception. And we're all like, wait, the receiver caught it and landed. How is that not a catch? So my point is, I think Josh Allen is right. That you keep being good, you keep winning a bunch of games, get to the postseason, and your chance will come. We saw it happen with Drew Brees. We saw it happen with Peyton Manning. We saw it happen with Matthew Stafford. We saw it happen with Brett Favre. You just keep pounding that thing, and you'll get there.
2: Yeah, I think that's easier said than done. I think that it's hard to get there. And a couple of the situations you have are very unique situations. Matthew Stafford got there with a team that had already been there. And then you talked about last year with Sam Darnold. Yeah, but he had an ultimate defense, which got him to that point. And Buffalo has had nothing but they keep taking players off of that team from where it was. It was at a peak a couple years ago, and it keeps the longer it takes you, the more players you lose. Like, there is a window. There's no doubt about it. That's why I said the Lions window is closed. Like, there was a window for the Lions to get there, and they probably had 3 years or so to get there. And now here we are in year four, and it ain't happening. 877-99 on Fox. 877-996-6369 is the phone number. Is Josh Allen the reason why the Bills will not NOT win a Super Bowl in Buffalo? I'm convinced they won't win a Super Bowl with Josh Allen.
0: He ain't the reason.
2: And he'll be the reason why.
0: He ain't the reason.
2: He'll be the reason why. We'll continue that conversation next with you. It is The Odd Couple, where we deliver insight, not noise. And we want to hear from you. This is a radio show, not a lame podcast. Delivered by
0: Draymond.
2: That's right. Delivered by some terrible, unprepared former athletes who don't know what they're talking about.
0: Hey.
2: How about that? So you know what you need to do. To right now. Stick and stay.
4: Especially if you know it's Humpback Wednesday and Ron Parker might have a new letter for us to read.
2: Do we have a new letter later on? Kelvin, are you ready?
0: Man said Humpback Wednesday.
2: A humpback whale or hump something else?
4: I don't know.
2: Okay.
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2: My dad was a big fan of Duke Ellington, Count Basie, you know, Quincy Jones, Bolasette. I mean, he turned me on to, like, you know, all the greatest jazz musicians because he was a jazzer. And yeah, I grew up in, with all that. And then I got myself, you know, I kind of went towards the blues. I started listening a lot to, you know, Albert King. You know, I started jamming around in the city a lot at Stone Corner, which was Michael Bloomfield's old club in San Francisco with Elvin Bishop, and I made friends with Elvin. Elvin took me to Fillmore West in San Francisco and introduced me to BB, and I remember being on stage with BB when I was 13, you know, with Bill Graham. Met Bill Graham, too. It was pretty, just, you know, amazing time.
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3: Oh, boy.
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5: 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Is it Wendy Peppercorn? 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
9: We are
2: what you need to know.
10: Yankee star Aaron Judge, who has not played in a game since May 31st because of a stress fracture in a right rib, was cleared for light activity. He even told the media that he is confident that he will return to play this season. Right now, the Yankees and the Cardinals are on a rain delay in the Bronx. It's still the top of the first inning. The Rays already shut out the Rockies 4-0. Right now, it's the Red Sox who lead the White Sox 1-0, bottom of the third inning in Boston. Red Sox have won 6 in a row. Braves have won 6 in a row. They're blanking the Marlins 3-0, bottom of the third inning in Atlanta. Luis Arraez has homered for the Phillies. They lead the Nationals 2-1, bottom of the third inning. The Dodgers have lost 6 in a row. They lost to the Cubs today 7-6. Chicago completed the sweep. Pete Crow Armstrong homered twice in the win. So did Shohei Ohtani, except they lost. The Blue Jays rallied to beat the Astros in Houston 5-4 in 10 innings. I'm Monty Bolaños.
2: One guy is happily divorced. One guy is happily married. One guy gets called daddy by his three beautiful daughters. Aww. One guy gets called daddy after a credit card approval. One guy won a state high school basketball championship. One guy only covered a state high school basketball championship. One guy's been inducted into 3 halls of fame. One guy has only mocked a hall. Does this seem weird to anybody else?
11: Hey, I heard that.
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